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1: Here's a look at your forecast. Mainly clear skies tonight with a low of 75. Tomorrow, high of 91. Lows level off around 76 tomorrow night. Dry with temps above average Tuesday and Wednesday and highs in the low 90s. A peek at the extended shows 92 Thursday, 94 Friday, and 94 on Saturday. I'm staff meteorologist Derek Height. Right now, 87.
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so pretty with no makeup on. You should hear her talking to her mama on the phone. I love it when she raps to an

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She hits her knees and bows her head.

0: The mega heat dome could spark tropical storm development near the southern U.S. in the Atlantic and the Gulf. Former President Joe Biden has some sharp words for his successor. Here's Lisa Carton.
1: During a speech to Democrats in Maryland last night, Biden noted President Trump's White House ballroom project and putting his name on the Kennedy Center. The former president called Trump a loser for the renovation of the Lincoln Memorial reflecting pool, saying it reflects something even worse than the narcissism and incompetence at the core of this administration. The speech came on the two-year anniversary of Biden's shaky performance during a debate with Trump in 2024.
0: One of California's stadiums has been named the worst of the 11 U.S. venues hosting World Cup games. The honor goes to SoFi Stadium in Inglewood, according to the ticket selling site SeatPick. They looked at factors including food and hotel prices, crime rates, weather, and more. The Inglewood Stadium was dinged big time for expensive beer and was the worst of all venues for mosquitoes. Gillette Stadium in Foxborough, Massachusetts, the favorite among fans. Rob Martier, NBC News Radio.
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3: Here's a look at your forecast. Mainly clear skies tonight with a low of 75. Tomorrow, high of 91. Lows level off around 76 tomorrow night. Dry with temps above average Tuesday and Wednesday, and highs in the low 90s. A peek at the extended shows 92 Thursday, 94 Friday, and 94 on Saturday. I'm staff meteorologist Derek Height. Right now, 87.
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1: Here's a look at your forecast. Mainly clear tonight with a low of 75. Mainly clear skies again tomorrow, 91. Partly cloudy tomorrow night, lows around 76. Temperatures a bit above average Tuesday and Wednesday with highs in the low 90s. Taking a look at the long range, 92 Thursday, 94 Friday, and 94 on Saturday. I'm Staff Meteorologist Derek Height. Right now, it's 86 degrees.
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1: NBC News Radio, I'm Rob Martier. Senator Roger Marshall says the major war is over amid new U.S. strikes against Iran. Appearing on NBC's Meet the Press, the Kansas Republican said the U.S. has shifted into what he called a mop-up operation.
2: We have to press them. If they strike us, we have to strike them back by 10.
1: His comments come as the two countries have been trading attacks. In a post on Truth Social Saturday, President Trump wrote that there may come a point when we are no longer able to be reasonable, and we will be forced to militarily complete the job that we very successfully started. Rescue efforts continue in Venezuela as officials fear the death toll will continue to rise from Wednesday's massive earthquakes. More than 1,400 people are confirmed dead, and nearly 69,000 others remain missing. Search and rescue teams from the United States and around the world are working to find victims in the collapsed buildings. The State Department says the U.S. is sending a $150 million aid package to Venezuela, with more financial help likely to follow. New York City Mayor Zoran Mamdani says Democratic Socialists can get elected anywhere across the country. Sarah Lee Kessler reports.
3: Mamdani appeared on ABC's This Week on Sunday, saying Americans from coast to coast hunger for a new kind of politics.
4: One that puts working people at the heart of it.
3: His comment comes after three Democratic Socialists he endorsed in highly contested congressional races won their primaries last week. He says the Democratic Party needs to have a new platform and a new vision. I'm Sarah Lee Kessler.
1: Team Canada opened the knockout stage of the World Cup with a 1-0 win over South Africa from Inglewood. The lone goal came about 2 minutes into second-half stoppage time. It's Canada's first knockout match victory in World Cup history. The round of 32 continues with three more matches on Monday. Rob Martier, NBC News Radio.
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5: Here's a look at your forecast. Mainly clear tonight with a low of 75. Mainly clear skies again tomorrow, 91. Partly cloudy tomorrow night, lows around 76. Temperatures a bit above average Tuesday and Wednesday, with highs in the low 90s. Taking a look at the long range, 92 Thursday, 94 Friday, and 94 on Saturday. I'm staff meteorologist Derek Height. Right now, it's 86 degrees.
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Well, I'm George Strait, and honey, I own this bar. They say tonight it's your birthday.

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1: Here's a look at your forecast. Mainly clear tonight with a low of 75. Mainly clear skies again tomorrow, 91. Partly cloudy tomorrow night, lows around 76. Temperatures a bit above average Tuesday and Wednesday with highs in the low 90s. Taking a look at the long range, 92 Thursday, 94 Friday, and 94 on Saturday. I'm staff meteorologist Derek Height. Right now, it's 84 degrees.
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1: NBC News Radio, I'm Rob Martier. A senior U.S. diplomat is warning Iran against any further attacks on shipping in the Persian Gulf. UN Ambassador Mike Waltz says the U.S. will militarily take down Iran's infrastructure if Tehran tries to control the Strait of Hormuz. He made the comment on Fox News Sunday.
2: The Iranian regime thinks for a second that President Trump is going to stand by, while Iran continues to attack international shipping without a response, or our bases without a response. They're sadly mistaken.
1: Iran launched new attacks on Bahrain and Kuwait overnight. A mega heat dome is set to hit the eastern half of the United States this week and last well into the July 4th weekend. Forecasters say two small heat domes will collide, making for one large heat dome that will send temperatures soaring. On Monday, cities including Minneapolis, St. Louis, Chicago, to as far south as Little Rock, Arkansas, could see the high 90s. And the news gets worse. The mega heat dome could spark tropical storm development near the southern U.S. in the Atlantic and the Gulf. There will be 14 measures on the November ballot, and California lawmakers say there's one that is worse than others.
3: State Senator Tony Strickland from Huntington Beach says the most detrimental ballot measure is the billionaire's tax simply because of the way it's written.
4: They can cut out the billionaire and lower it to millionaires. Not only will billionaires leave the state of California, but they won't invest in California.
3: Strickland says the billionaire's tax is a way to get around taxpayer protections. The senator also says that the only measure he'll be voting yes for out of the 14 will be the California Voter ID Act. I'm Jason Campadonia.
1: Team Canada opened the knockout stage of the World Cup with a 1-0 win over South Africa from Inglewood. It's Canada's first knockout match victory in World Cup history. The round of 32 continues with three more matches on Monday. Rob Martier, NBC News Radio.
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5: Here's a look at your forecast. Mainly clear tonight with a low of 75. Mainly clear skies again tomorrow, 91. Partly cloudy tomorrow night, lows around 76. Temperatures a bit above average Tuesday and Wednesday with highs in the low 90s. Taking a look at the long range, 92 Thursday, 94 Friday, and 94 on Saturday. I'm Staff Meteorologist Derek Height. Right now, it's 84 degrees.
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ranch hand in a pinch, man. Hotter than the red on the cattle brand, 'cause she's a gold digger with a quick trigger, a cast iron skillet swinging lid flipper. Now he's a double wide on the county line, sipping on a six pack of Lone Star Light. She did him dirty, took him to the clean.

horseback. Now he's a buckskin, 15 hands, five-time team rope champion. She never liked him, she don't need him.

The farmer will rise before the sun, work through the rain, and feed a nation with grit and grace. The farmer's life is not easy. It's a lot of hard work. 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
1: Here's a look at your forecast. Mainly clear tonight with a low of 75. Mainly clear skies again tomorrow, 91. Partly cloudy tomorrow night, lows around 76. Temperatures a bit above average Tuesday and Wednesday with highs in the low 90s. Taking a look at the long range, 92 Thursday, 94 Friday, and 94 on Saturday. I'm Staff Meteorologist Derek Height, currently 83.
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1: NBC News Radio, I'm Rob Martier. Tensions continue to flare as the United States and Iran exchange strikes in the Persian Gulf. Iran launched attacks on Bahrain and Kuwait following U.S. strikes in a further test of the fragile ceasefire agreement signed by both countries. The attacks come after U.S. forces carried out a second wave of strikes against Iran in response to Iranian drones targeting ships in the Strait of Hormuz. United Nations Ambassador Mike Waltz said today the U.S. will militarily take down Iran's infrastructure if Tehran tries to control access to the key waterway. Rescue efforts continue in Venezuela as officials fear the death toll will continue to rise from Wednesday's massive earthquakes. More than 1,400 people are confirmed dead and nearly 69,000 others remain missing. Search and rescue teams from the U.S. and around the world are working to find victims in the collapsed buildings. The State Department says the U.S. is sending a $150 million aid package to Venezuela, with more financial help likely to follow. Palestinian protesters have taken aim at the leading candidate running for Nancy Pelosi's congressional seat.
2: Congressman Scott Wiener from Northern California is finding it hard to go outside. Wiener's wicked weekend of harsh harassment started at a restaurant, but then he was forced to leave a march for trans rights.
3: You've been terrible! You've been terrible on Gaza!
4: Everybody hates you!
2: The anger seems to be over Wiener's original comments on the war in Gaza, but now says what Israel is doing in Gaza amounts to genocide. I'm Jason Campadonia.
1: Delaware Senator Chris Coons has been released from the hospital after suffering minor injuries in a car crash. He explained that a Delaware driver experienced a medical emergency and struck several vehicles, including the one in which he was riding as a passenger. Coons was taken to BB Hospital, treated, and later discharged. Rob Martier, NBC News Radio.
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5: Here's a look at your forecast. Mainly clear tonight with a low of 75. Mainly clear skies again tomorrow, 91. Partly cloudy tomorrow night, lows around 76. Temperatures a bit above average Tuesday and Wednesday, with highs in the low 90s. Taking a look at the long range, 92 Thursday, 94 Friday, and 94 on Saturday. I'm Staff Meteorologist Derek Height, currently 83.
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1: Here's a look at your forecast. Lows level off around 75 overnight under mainly clear skies, mainly sunny skies Monday, highs around 91. Monday night, 76. Dry with temps a bit above average Tuesday and Wednesday, and highs in the low 90s. Taking a look at the extended forecast, 92 Thursday, 94 Friday, and 94 on Saturday. I'm staff meteorologist Derek Height, currently 82.
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1: NBC News Radio, I'm Tammy Trujillo. Tensions continue to flare as the U.S. and Iran exchange strikes in the Persian Gulf. Iran launched attacks on Bahrain and Kuwait following U.S. strikes and a further test of the fragile ceasefire agreement signed by both countries. The attacks come after U.S. forces carried out a second wave of strikes against Iran in response to Iranian drones targeting ships in the Strait of Hormuz. U.N. Ambassador Mike Waltz said the U.S. will militarily take down Iran's infrastructure if Tehran tries to control access to that key waterway.
2: The Iranian regime thinks for a second that President Trump is going to stand by while Iran continues to attack international shipping without a response, or our bases without a response. They're sadly mistaken.
1: He made the comment on Fox News Sunday. House Speaker Mike Johnson says he's sending the bipartisan housing bill to President Trump on Monday. He made the comment during an appearance on Fox Sunday Morning Futures after Trump canceled a planned signing of the bill last week.
3: Passed by both chambers. I'm sending it to him on Monday, and it will become law. And I certainly want him to take the biggest, boldest marker that he has and do that big Trump signature proudly on that legislation.
1: It's meant to cut away some of the red tape and make it easier to build homes. In a post on Truth Social, Trump said he wouldn't sign the bill until the Save America Act is passed. The voting bill would require ID in order to vote. A mega heat dome is set to hit the eastern half of the U.S. this week and last well into the July 4th weekend. On Monday, cities including Minneapolis, St. Louis, Chicago, to as far south as Little Rock, Arkansas, could see highs in the 90s. Amazon customers have a month left to file a claim in the company's $2.5 billion settlement with the Federal Trade Commission. Those eligible could receive up to $51. The settlement comes from a 2023 lawsuit alleging Amazon coerced consumers into enrolling in Prime subscriptions, then made it hard for them to cancel. The window to submit a claim closes on July 27th. 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
5: Here's a look at your forecast. Lows level off around 75 overnight under mainly clear skies, mainly sunny skies Monday. Highs around 91. Monday night, 76. Dry with temps a bit above average Tuesday and Wednesday, and highs in the low 90s. Taking a look at the extended forecast, 92 Thursday, 94 Friday, and 94 on Saturday. I'm Staff Meteorologist Derek Height, currently 82.
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0: Here's a look at your forecast. Lows level off around 75 overnight, under mainly clear skies, mainly sunny skies Monday, highs around 91. Monday night, 76. Dry with temps a bit above average Tuesday and Wednesday, and highs in the low 90s. Taking a look at the extended forecast, 92 Thursday, 94 Friday, and 94 on Saturday. I'm staff meteorologist Derek Height. Currently, it's 81 degrees.
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1: NBC News Radio, I'm Tammy Trujillo. The U.S. and Iran have agreed to stand down temporarily and allow ships to move freely through the Strait of Hormuz, a U.S. official told The Hill. The official said technical discussions will continue. The four-month-long war has disrupted the global economy, driven up U.S. gas prices, and strained Washington's ties with Israel and key European allies. On Friday, Iran asserted control over the strait, warning that safe passage would only be guaranteed for vessels coordinating with its government. Rescue efforts continue in Venezuela as officials fear the death toll will continue to go up from Wednesday's massive earthquakes. More than 1,400 people are confirmed dead and nearly 69,000 others remain missing. Search and rescue teams from the U.S. and around the world are working to find victims in the collapsed buildings. The State Department says the U.S. is sending a $150 million aid package to Venezuela with more financial help likely to follow. The TSA is racing to screen nearly 19 million air travelers across the 4th of July holiday period. Wendy Swanson has more.
2: A TSA senior official says security checkpoints are fully staffed and prepared to welcome travelers and handle the large passenger volumes during the June 30th through July 6th period. The highest traffic is expected on July 2nd, with an expected 3 million people traveling through airports that day. The agency recommends travelers arrive early and check with their airline before their departure. I'm Wendy Swanson.
1: The shingles vaccine may provide significant protection from dementia in older adults. That's according to a study out of Brown University School of Public Health in Rhode Island. The lead author, Dr. Kaylee Hughes, found that 1 in 17 dementia cases could possibly be prevented by the shingles vaccination. It's an important finding because, according to the CDC, 99% of Americans born in 1980 or earlier had chickenpox, which is caused by the varicella zoster virus that triggers both chickenpox and shingles. 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
3: Here's a look at your forecast. Lows level off around 75 overnight under mainly clear skies, mainly sunny skies Monday, highs around 91. Monday night, 76. Dry with temps a bit above average Tuesday and Wednesday, and highs in the low 90s. Taking a look at the extended forecast, 92 Thursday, 94 Friday, and 94 on Saturday. I'm staff meteorologist Derek Height. Currently, it's 81 degrees.
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0: Here's a look at your forecast. Lows level off around 75 overnight, under mainly clear skies, mainly sunny skies Monday, highs around 91. Monday night, 76. Dry with temps a bit above average Tuesday and Wednesday, and highs in the low 90s. Taking a look at the extended forecast, 92 Thursday, 94 Friday, and 94 on Saturday. I'm staff meteorologist Derek Height. Currently, it's 79 degrees.
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0: Here's a look at your forecast. Mainly clear overnight with lows around 75. Lots of sunshine again Monday. Highs level off around 91. Monday night, lows level off around 76. Low 90s Tuesday and Wednesday. Taking a look at the extended forecast, 92 Thursday, 94 Friday, and 94 on Saturday. I'm staff meteorologist Derek Height. Currently, it's 77 degrees.
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1: NBC News Radio, I'm Tammy Trujillo. The U.S. and Iran are agreeing to stand down temporarily and allow ships to move freely through the Strait of Hormuz. The announcement came after Iran targeted U.S. allies near the Persian Gulf, after the U.S. military carried out attacks against Iran in retaliation for a drone strike on a ship traveling through the strait. The month-long war has disrupted the global economy, driven up U.S. gas prices, and strained Washington's ties with Israel and key European allies. The death toll from last week's devastating back-to-back earthquakes in Venezuela continues to go up. The magnitude 7.2 and 7.5 quakes are blamed for more than 1,400 deaths. The number of missing stands in the tens of thousands. Senator Chris Coons has been released from the hospital after suffering minor injuries in a car crash. The Delaware Democrat said in a Sunday post on X that a driver experienced a medical emergency and hit several vehicles, including the one in which he was riding as a passenger. Coons was taken to the hospital, treated, and later discharged.

0: He said he's now home and expects to recover fully and quickly. Coons also expressed gratitude to first responders for their swift professional work. A woman is dead after she was bitten by an alligator in Florida. This happened Sunday in Seminole County while she was swimming with friends in a river in Geneva. Florida Fish and Wildlife says the 31-year-old was taken to the hospital where she died. The gator has not been found. This came just a day after a child was bitten on the hand while fishing in Marion County. The FWC says that child was taken to the hospital and the 8.5-foot gator was caught and killed. Comedian Bill Maher was awarded the Mark Twain Prize for American Humor on Sunday night. That ceremony held in Washington, D.C. at the John F. Kennedy Center for the Performing Arts. The building name continues to be controversially covered by a large tarp, as a federal judge recently ordered Trump's name removed after it was ruled he'd renamed it illegally without congressional approval. 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
1: Here's a look at your forecast. Mainly clear overnight with lows around 75. Lots of sunshine again Monday. Highs level off around 91. Monday night, lows level off around 76. Low 90s Tuesday and Wednesday. Taking a look at the extended forecast, 92 Thursday, 94 Friday, and 94 on Saturday. I'm staff meteorologist Derek Height. Currently, it's 77 degrees.
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0: Here's a look at your forecast. Mainly clear overnight with lows around 75. Lots of sunshine again Monday. Highs level off around 91. Monday night, lows level off around 76. Low 90s Tuesday and Wednesday. Taking a look at the extended forecast, 92 Thursday, 94 Friday, and 94 on Saturday. I'm staff meteorologist Derek Height. Right now, 75.
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George steel guitar. Well, I'm George Strait, and honey, I own this bar. They say tonight it's your birthday.

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2: Here's a look at your forecast. Mainly clear overnight with lows around 75. Lots of sunshine again Monday. Highs level off around 91. Monday night, lows level off around 76. Low 90s Tuesday and Wednesday. Taking a look at the extended forecast, 92 Thursday, 94 Friday, and 94 on Saturday. I'm staff meteorologist Derek Height. Right now, 75.
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0: Here's a look at your forecast.
1: Lows dip down to about 75 overnight under clear skies. Monday, 91. Lows dip down to about 76 Monday night, partly cloudy. Mainly sunny and dry Tuesday and Wednesday with highs in the low 90s.
0: Taking a look at the long range,
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0: I'm Staff Meteorologist Derek Height.
1: Right now, it's 76 degrees.
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1: NBC News Radio, I'm Tammy Trujillo. The U.S. and Iran have agreed to stand down temporarily and allow ships to move freely through the Strait of Hormuz. The four-month war has disrupted the global economy, driven up U.S. gas prices, and strained Washington's ties with Israel and key European allies. On Friday, Iran asserted control over the strait, warning that safe passage would only be guaranteed for vessels coordinating with its government. The escalation followed President Trump's accusation that Iran struck a commercial ship near Oman with a one-way attack drone, prompting U.S. Central Command to launch additional retaliatory strikes. Rescue efforts continue in Venezuela as officials fear the death toll will continue to rise from Wednesday's massive earthquakes. More than 1,400 people are confirmed dead and nearly 69,000 others are missing. Search and rescue teams from the U.S. and around the world are working to find victims. The State Department says the U.S. is sending a $150 million aid package to Venezuela, with more financial help likely to follow. House Speaker Mike Johnson says he's sending the bipartisan housing bill to President Trump today. Johnson made the comment during an appearance on Fox Sunday Morning Futures after Trump canceled a planned signing of the bill last week.
2: Passed by both chambers. I'm sending it to him on Monday, and it will become law. And I certainly want him to take the biggest, boldest marker that he has and do that big Trump signature proudly on that legislation.
1: The bill is meant to cut away some of the red tape and make it easier to build homes. It sailed through the House and Senate and was set to be signed by Trump last week before the ceremony was canceled. In a post on Truth Social, Trump said he won't sign the bill until the Save America Act is passed. The voting bill would require ID in order to vote. Amazon customers have less than a month left to file a claim in the company's $2.5 billion settlement with the FTC. Those eligible may receive up to $51. The settlement comes from a 2023 lawsuit alleging Amazon coerced consumers into enrolling in Prime subscriptions and made it very hard to cancel. You're listening to the latest from NBC News Radio.
3: Here's a look at your forecast. Lows dip down to about 75 overnight under clear skies. Monday, 91. Lows dip down to about 76 Monday night, partly cloudy. Mainly sunny and dry Tuesday and Wednesday, with highs in the low 90s. Taking a look at the long range, 92 Thursday, 94 Friday, and 94 on Saturday. I'm Staff Meteorologist Derek Height. Right now, it's 76 degrees.
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1: The first time that I met her, she was pouring shots of rum. Told me that her cousin just turned 21. She took my hand and said, "We're dancing." When they played her favorite song, we didn't stop till everybody else was gone.

0: Here's a look at your forecast. Highs level off around 91 today, under mainly sunny skies. Partly cloudy skies tonight. Lows level off around 76. Mainly sunny skies tomorrow. High temperatures reach up to 91. Low 90s Wednesday and Thursday. Looking further out, 94 Friday, 94 Saturday, and 90 on Sunday. I'm staff meteorologist Derek Height. Right now, it's 75 degrees.
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0: Here's Stuart Johnson.
1: And good morning. An extreme heat warning is now in effect for the region with dangerously hot conditions and heat index values that'll be 105 to 110 that will be possible and even likely. Heat-related illnesses could be significantly increasing during the extreme heat and high humidity events. A high temperature today is going to be up to about 91 degrees, but a heat index that'll be as high as 102. We'll have a high of 101 for tomorrow. We'll have a heat index levels that'll be potentially even a little bit higher as we get to toward the middle part of the week. We'll have more new weather forecast also that'll be upcoming in just a bit. South Harrison school board members discussed the direction of how they would like to proceed for selecting a contractor for their necessary roof repairs during their late June meeting that was held on Thursday. South Harrison's most pressing repairs are necessary for their high school and career center buildings. South Harrison Superintendent Dr. Michael Estes asked the board if they would like to select a contractor and provide their own supervision or whether they would like to have another firm have the supervision responsibility.
2: They did tell me that they are flexible and that they can work weekends, they can work nights. Like if that is adamant with the system that they want to put down, there's no concern about having, like when I hot tar roof the wood, you know, the actual boiling pot and actually putting hot tar roof or the smell of that nature. So, but there will be, a little bit of noise just any time like you're walking on the roof, but there's some flexibility on the timing. If we're wanting to completely avoid it, get a summer slot, then securing now for next year is very booking, because that's when typically all schools want work done in the summer months. So. But they're saying that, you know, this system is something that it just has to be a certain temperature. But I mean, there's the winter, late fall, early spring days.
1: The board did agree to have the firm make a presentation to the board in July. It does not commit the district to select a partner at this time. South Harrison's board also approved computer bids as part of the session. Now, South Harrison's next scheduled meeting will be held on July 13th. Two St. Joseph residents died following a motorcycle accident early Sunday morning in Buchanan County. The Missouri State Highway Patrol reports a 53-year-old St. Joseph male was operating a motorcycle on Missouri Highway 6 at 68th Road, a mile east of St. Joseph, and lost control of the motorcycle on a curve. Motorcycle went off the side of the roadway and hit the ground. After the impact, the vehicle continued westbound and struck a steep embankment that caused both the driver and a 47-year-old female passenger to be thrown from the motorcycle. Both the motorcycle operator and the passenger died at the scene of the accident. The accident reported just before 4 a.m. on Sunday. The Buchanan County Sheriff's Department assisted the Highway Patrol. Missouri Department of Transportation has released their road work that is scheduled for this week. Resurfacing continues on Route W in Harrison County with a roadway that could be closed or narrowed to one lane with flaggers. Route D also has a resurfacing project that will continue through July 20th with roadway potentially closed or narrowed to one lane. And Route T also is closed for a culvert replacement from U.S. 160 or 136 Highway to Route Y. That work will be done on Tuesday from 7 a.m. until 3 p.m.
3: Here's a look at your forecast. Highs level off around 91 today under mainly sunny skies. Partly cloudy skies tonight. Lows level off around 76. Mainly sunny skies tomorrow. High temperatures reach up to 91. Low 90s Wednesday and Thursday. Looking further out, 94 Friday, 94 Saturday, and 90 on Sunday. I'm staff meteorologist Derek Height. Right now, it's 75 degrees.
4: Let's take a look at the cash cattle market report. At the time of close, just a light trade was being reported in most major feeding areas. Northern dress sales were marked at 408 to 410, $1 to $3 higher than the previous week's weighted averages. Southern live business was even lighter and sold at 258, $1 lower than the previous week's weighted averages. Some of the updates for the weekend, a little more trade was being reported in Kansas at 258, and then it looked like trading was essentially done for the week at the prices listed above. Beef cutouts were lower, which weighs down 529 at 391.03 based on 72 loads, and select down 316 at 371.58 based on 6 loads. Over on the mercantile, August live cattle down 140 at 245.82, October down 142 at 239.20, December down 125 at 2.

0: $38.50. August feeder cattle down $3.45 at $369.85. September down $3.70 at $367.67. October down $3.75 at $364.60. Let's take a look at the Cash Hog Market Report. The Eastern Corn Belt, the Western Corn Belt, and Iowa, Minnesota are all unavailable due to confidentiality. The National Cash Hog Average is down 185 at 93.44, an average range of 91 to 95. Pork carcass cutouts are up 15 cents at 95.37, based on 252 loads. Over in the mercantile, August lean hogs down 2 cents at 96.57, October up 1 at 81.95, and December up 1.17 at 74.95. Taking a look at the grain futures on the Chicago Board of Trade, September corn down 9 1/4 at 412 1/2, December down 9 1/4 at 432 1/4, March down 8 3/4 at 447 3/4. August soybeans down 8 1/4 at 1128 1/4, September down 9 1/2 at 1132, November down 10 1/4 at 1146. September Chicago wheat down 6 1/2 at 583 1/4, December down 6 at 601 1/4, and March down 5 3/4 at 616 1/4. The Dow is down 44 points at 51,876. With this look at your markets, I'm Kaylin Lair on TFN, the Farm Net.
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0: NBC News Radio, I'm Tammy Trujillo. Mike Waltz says if Tehran tries to take control over the Strait of Hormuz, the U.S. military will take down Iran's infrastructure. The U.S. ambassador to the United Nations made the comment during an appearance on Fox News Sunday.
1: The Iranian regime thinks for a second that President Trump is going to stand by while Iran continues to attack international shipping without a response, or our bases without a response. They're sadly mistaken.
0: Waltz added that discussions between the two countries are ongoing. The death toll continues to go up after last week's devastating back-to-back earthquakes in Venezuela. The magnitude 7.2 and 7.5 quakes are blamed for more than 1,400 deaths. The number of missing stands in the tens of thousands. The main suspect in the foiled attack on the UFC White House event on June 14th is facing a preliminary hearing today. Abraham Alvarez is charged with conspiracy to commit murder and conspiracy to commit an offense against the U.S. The 31-year-old from Omaha, Nebraska, is the alleged ringleader of the attack and allegedly helped make explosive drones. He's one of five men charged in the plan. The parents of an obese 7-year-old boy in Michigan are being charged with second-degree murder in connection with his death. Damien and Jessica O'Brien are also charged with torture and child abuse in the death of Casper O'Brien, who weighed 255 pounds when he died. First responders were called to the Flint Township home in November of 2025 on a report of a child experiencing difficulty breathing. Casper later died at a hospital. Stevie Nicks and Tim McGraw are set to perform at the wedding of Taylor Swift and Travis Kelce. That's according to Page Six. Swift previously wore a shirt reading Stevie Nicks to Game 4 of the NBA Finals at MSG and has a previously released song named after McGraw. Last week, New York City Hall confirmed there's a permit for a Friday bash for more than 1,000 people, as well as a permit for a more intimate event for 100 people on Thursday. 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
3: And good morning. Extreme heat warning is going to be in effect all the way until Friday at 9 p.m. We'll have sunny weather today, but the heat index, it'll be as high as 102. Tonight, then, partly cloudy with a low down to 76. And for tomorrow, sunny with a high temperature that'll be at 91 degrees. We'll have more on your weather forecast. It'll be upcoming shortly. South Harrison School Board members did agree to have a firm make a presentation to the board regarding necessary roof repairs during their late June meeting that was held last week. South Harrison's more pressing repairs are necessary for their high school and Career Center buildings. The board also approved a computer bids as part of the session.
4: This will continue our rotation and keep us on a true rotation. It is the high school's turn to get updated. This would be a fund for expenditure, which would not affect the actual reserves. And so it will be invoiced after July 1 as well. So coming out of that, I would recommend that we accept the bid from VIG Solutions for $10,232.92.
3: South Harrison's next scheduled meeting will be on July 13th. Missouri State Board of Education approved an action that will further the process for reducing the certification requirements for some teachers. The action was not taken with the idea to reduce the educational preparedness of teachers, but provide more equality for the amount of required certifications that are needed for entry-level instructors.
5: The intention we're trying to get right is to make it easier to understand to be a teacher and to make sure that they have what they need to be successful, but not too much. And if we can't defend some areas having 50 hours while others have 30, then we have to really take a look at that. And that's what we've been exploring for 2 years. That's the big number of groups that we've been talking to, checking this out. We've visited with these different content areas. We've run numbers of what we think the benefit will be to the state, and some of those benefits are immediate. For example, if there are PE candidates out there that have 30 hours today and are still needing to take 20 hours to be a PE teacher, with this change, they could immediately be eligible to be a teacher. So it's going to get us more teachers into classrooms, and not only more teachers, but more comprehensively prepared teachers.
3: Dr. Daryl Fridley with the Department of Elementary and Secondary Education says the action only sets a minimum state minimum for the certification requirements.
6: See that while it'd be a big change for some areas, it is not really, on the whole, it's not a major change. It should also be noted that these programs that institutional programs are free to require more hours. This is just setting a state minimum that institutions cannot go lower than.
3: Input has also been taken about the rule for the last 2 years. The rule will now be published in the Missouri Register. A public input period will follow. The formal action to implement the rule would follow then in September. Missouri Department of Conservation is offering an online program intended to introduce people to the idea of hunting in Missouri. The Get Started with Hunting in Missouri presentation will be held this Wednesday. Josh Rollers with the Missouri Department of Conservation.
7: But on the 1st of July, there will be a virtual program for young hunters or anybody, really, anybody from 6 years age of up. It's a virtual program that the department is putting on July 1st from 6 to 7 p.m. It is free, open to anybody, again, 6 years of age or older. And it's basically just a basic class to introduce people to the idea of hunting, first steps they can take on what they need to do, as far as getting hunter ed certified, permits needed, things like that, and along with, just some late summer opportunities that will be coming up, and some of the early winter hunting opportunities.
3: The online program will focus on the late summer through early winter hunting opportunities the Missouri offers, and the registration to be part of that virtual program will be on the Missouri Department of Conservation website.
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3: Reported temperature in Bethany right now, 75 degrees, but the real feel temperature is at 80 right now. An extreme heat warning has been extended. It was in effect through Thursday. Is now going to be in effect through Friday evening. An extreme heat warning means, well, at least for our region, the daytime air temperatures will be in the low to the mid-90s, but heat indices will be between 100 and 110. Even the overnight temperatures will be in the mid to the upper 70s.

0: 80s and will provide a lot of relief from the daytime heat. We'll have breezy conditions continuing today, sustained 10 to 20 mile per hour winds, some wind gusts. It'll be as high as 30 miles per hour, and a mostly dry forecast. Minimal or no precipitation really expected through the latter part of the week. We are going to be at a level 3 risk for heat. It's been put into effect for the Maryville and St. Joseph areas. Those were the areas that were selected, at least from our region, by the National Weather Service. But Maryville's air temperature, the maximum air temperature today at 93, a heat index of 109, and a level 3 heat index. They'll stay anywhere from 101 to 106 heat index levels on it looks like all the way through Saturday. St. Joseph will be up to 106 for a maximum heat index today, and will stay at or above 100, it looks like, all the way through Friday. At level 2 heat index, or a level 2 heat risk, is in effect for the St. Joseph area today, level 3 otherwise. Weather Service says specifically we will have an air temperature today that's going to be up to 91 degrees with sunshine, and a heat index of 103 for our region, with winds out of the south at 10 to 20 and gusts as high as 32 miles an hour. Partly cloudy with a low down to 77 then for tonight, with south winds that'll be at 10 to 17 and gusts as high as 29. More sunshine for tomorrow with a high temperature 91, a heat index as high as 102, with south-southwest winds that'll be at 10 to 16 and gusts as high as 30. Tuesday night, mostly clear, but low down to 74. South winds at 10 to 14 and gusts as high as 28. Wednesday, sunny with a high temperature of 91. South winds at 10 to 17, gusts as high as 31. Wednesday night, partly cloudy with a low of 75. And Thursday, sunny and 92 for a high. Thursday night, partly cloudy with a low of 73. Friday, sunny and 92. Friday night, partly cloudy with a low of 73. On Independence Day, sunny with a high temperature of 91. Saturday night, 30% chance of a shower thunderstorm, a low down to 71. And then Sunday, well, I'm talking about maybe relief, with a high that'll just be at 86 degrees. The high temperature yesterday at Hunley Whaley at 4:09 p.m. was at 90 degrees. The minimum temperature at 74. That was at 2:33 yesterday morning. Current temperature at Hunley Whaley right now is at 76 degrees. And the current temperature at Bethany is at 80, with winds that are out of the south-southeast, 7 to 11 miles per hour. The temperature at the Lamoni Municipal Airport, 75 degrees, fair conditions, with humidity at 90% and winds out of the south. Barometer is at 29.78 and a dew point of 72. Around the region, Creston reporting fair conditions in 75. Des Moines, partly cloudy in 76. Kansas City, fair in 80 for a temperature. Kirksville, fair in 77. With St. Joseph reporting fair conditions and a temperature of 79 degrees. It is 6:42 at Regional Radio. We will have the funeral notices coming up for you at a 7 o'clock hour on Regional Radio. We'll have markets coming up next.
1: Let's take a look at the cash cattle market report. At the time of close, just a light trade was being reported in most major feeding areas. Northern dress sales were marked at 408 to 410, a dollar to $3 higher than the previous week's weighted averages. Southern live business was even lighter and sold at 258, a dollar lower than the previous week's weighted averages. Some of the updates for the weekend: a little more trade was being reported in Kansas at 258, and then it looked like trading was essentially done for the week at the prices listed above. Beef cutouts were lower, which weighs down 529 at 391.03 based on 72 loads, and select down 316 at 371.58 based on 6 loads. Over on the mercantile, August live cattle down 140 at 245.82, October down 142 at 239.20, December down 125 at 238.50. August feeder cattle down 345 at 369.85, September down 370 at 367.67, October down 375 at 364.60.

0: let's take a look at the Cash Hog Marker Report. The Eastern Corn Belt, the Western Corn Belt, and Iowa, Minnesota are all unavailable due to confidentiality. The national cash hog average is down 185 at 93.44, an average range of 91 to 95. Pork carcass cutouts are up 15 cents at 95.37, based on 252 loads. Over in the mercantile, August lean hogs down 2 cents at 96.57, October up 1 at 81.95, and December up 1.17 at 74.95. Taking a look at the grain futures on the Chicago Board of Trade, September corn down 8¾ at 4.13, December down 9 at 4.32½, March down 8¼ at 4.48¼. August soybeans down 7½ at 11.29, September down 9¼ at 11.32¼, November down 9¾ at 11.46½. September Chicago wheat down 5¼ at 5.84½, December down 5½ at 6.01¾, March down 5¼ at 6.16¾. The Dow is down 44 points at 51,876. With this look at your markets, I'm Kaylin Lair on TFN The Farm Net.
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2: Some events. 64th Annual Leon Rodeo is going to be held this Wednesday and continue through this Saturday in Leon. Leon Rodeo is a 37-time Rodeo of the Year. Four rodeo performances that will begin at 8 o'clock on Wednesday evening, July 1st. A queen coronation to begin at 7 o'clock. Mutton busting is a pre-rodeo performance at 7:15. All the rodeo performance times will be at 8 o'clock. On Thursday, July 2nd, mutton busting will be at 7 o'clock for the pre-rodeo performance at a rodeo to follow. And Friday will be mutton busting at 7:15, then a rodeo at 8 o'clock. There'll be a dance at the Red Barn with the Rumley Brothers performing following the rodeo on Friday, July 3rd. Saturday the 4th, then, they'll have a pancake breakfast from 8 until noon, a 4K run at 7:30, a parade at 4 o'clock in the afternoon. Steer riding will be at 7 o'clock and a rodeo at 8 o'clock, and fireworks that will follow. They will have a critter scramble nightly prior to the rodeo. Tickets are $8 in advance at the gate. They're going to be $12. Sean Boom Boom Thompson will be the rodeo clown this year. And Thomas Gargalazzo, Charo on the Road, will also be part of this year's 64th annual Leon Rodeo at the Decatur County Fairgrounds in Leon. Ward County has several activities planned for their 250th. Those events will begin on Friday with a tractor cruise at 8 o'clock. That'll start and end at the Ward County Fairgrounds. There'll be hot air balloons. There'll also be part of the week Thursday from 7 until 9 at Allendale. Fireworks will also be at dusk at Allendale. The 4th of July also will include the 4th of July annual breakfast at Allendale. There'll be a free swim on Saturday between 1 and 4 at the pool with inflatables at the Grand City Pool Park. We have pep parade at Grand City beginning at 5:30, and other events include a military wall dedication on Friday at the Grand City Courtyard. Baby show at the Grand City Pool Park at 6, patriotic ducky find from 6 until 8:30 at the pool park, and fireworks at dusk at the Grand City Golf Course. There's also window decorating throughout this week or up until Thursday, or at least the winners will be judged on the windows on Thursday at 3 o'clock. Stanbury's 4th of July committee also is putting together their 4th of July events. Roots and Revolution will be the theme for the Stanbury 4th of July celebration. A baby show is going to be on Friday evening at 4:30. Little Mr. and Miss contest and variety shows will follow. There'll be a breakfast that'll be from 7 until 9, a drive-through breakfast, and the golf tournament will be held on Saturday along with the Wildcat River Run at 7:30. Parade's going to be at 10 with inflatables, a pedal pull, and a greased pig contest that'll be in the city park. Railway will be performing at 7 o'clock with fireworks at dusk. July 5th on Sundays, the Ice Cream Social at 6 o'clock, followed by a gospel sing. And you can get more information on the Stanbury 4th of July celebration, Roots and Revolution, through the Stanbury 4th of July Committee Facebook page. Ag Pride is this year's theme for the Ringgold County Fair. The Ringgold County Fair will begin on Tuesday, July 7th, with the Rodeo Queen and Princess contest. They'll also have a fish fry that will be that evening with the Queen and Princess contest that will be held at 5:30. The Rodeo Queen and Princess contest will be at 9 o'clock in the morning. They'll have events for the Wrangell County Fair that extend through Sunday, July 12th, with their 4-H and FFA premium sale. We'll have more on that coming up for you as we continue toward that July 7th date. And a reminder also, the Mercer County Senior Center at Princeton will be closed for construction during the week of July 6th through the 10th. During that time, there'll be no dining area service. There will be home-delivered meals still through the Mercer County Senior Center.
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5: A famous trail passes next to this town, and that fact is celebrated in the local museum here yet today. However, the first settlers weren't keen on stopping here, for there was something they felt far more valuable miles ahead of them. The story is this edition of the American Countryside.
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5: As Brian Jested explains, initially the place where we did this interview was seemingly not that special as compared to other places.
7: Well, people are originally coming through here initially on their way somewhere else. The trail that we were on was one of the alternative routes for the Oregon Trail initially, though it picks up the vast majority of its traffic for the Denver Gold Rush.
5: Brian shares the story from the Overland Trail Museum in Sterling, Colorado. He says the name of the trail can be confusing, as some other trails in the country use the same title. However, there's an easy way to remember this one.
7: The biggest, easiest difference to remember the Overland Trail is that the Overland Trail follows the South Platte River, and then the Oregon Trail follows more of the North Platte.
5: This trail passed through today's Julesburg, Colorado, where a route went south, passing through today's town of Sterling. Traffic picked up here when gold was discovered near Denver.
7: There were stagecoaches. There's also a lot of individual pioneers. I mean, the Denver Gold Rush is one of those things where there's people who had stages. There's also people who just came with handcarts or walked on foot.
5: Eventually, though, people began to settle the area, and they established a town here.
7: This wasn't originally a stop. So Sterling was originally founded or was named in the early 1870s by a man named David Levitt, who named the town when he was a railroad surveyor. So it wasn't really a town yet. It's just a name on the map. So he was originally a resident of Sterling, Illinois, and that's where the town gets its name because he saw the valley around here and he liked the look of it. He named it after his hometown at the time. Later on, he moved here with his family and took a go at ranching and decided it wasn't for him.
5: Today, Sterling is a place where people do stop, and with good reason, for there's good land for farming and grazing. That part of the story. Next time, as we travel the countryside in Sterling, Colorado, I'm Andrew McRae. 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

0: It is time for your farm news and ag update here on TFN, the Farm Net. Today, USDA participant Rod Bain and Kathleen O'Hare of the Animal and Plant Health Inspection Service are going to be discussing how the U.S. is welcoming visitors from around the world for the 2026 FIFA World Cup, but as they do their part to ensure African swine fever does not cross into our country.
1: The 2026 FIFA World Cup, soccer's premier prize, being played in venues across the U.S. and other North American host countries through July 19th.
2: So it's

0: our farmers and just the industry at large, as well as how it's hitting our pocketbooks at home.
1: As this virus can survive on both uncooked and cooked pork products, travelers are prohibited from shipping or carrying these products into the U.S.
0: So things like ham, sausage, pepperoni, pernil, pasteles, lechon, or other snacks or gifts that you may be wanting to bring from home, this is a good event to just leave the pork at home.
1: Also, if visitors to the U.S. have had any interactions with pigs in their home country, at a farm, zoo, or such,
0: when coming to the United States, make sure that if you're bringing any of the clothes or shoes that you wear around those animals, make sure that all of those are cleaned and disinfected.
1: Disinfecting luggage is also recommended, as it can also be a carrier of the African swine fever virus. O'Hara also advises travelers entering U.S. airports and ports,
0: declare any contact with livestock when you come across the borders with U.S. Customs and Border Patrol, and make sure that you wait at least 5 days before visiting any U.S. pig farms, fairs, zoos, or other places that we may have pigs in the United States.
1: In addition, travelers must declare all food, animal, and ag products at U.S. airports and ports. More information about ASF prevention is available online at www.afis.usda.gov/stopASF.
0: Everyone has a role to play. Every action that we take helps protect your neighbor and all of our pigs and our farm producers.
1: I'm Rod Bain reporting for the U.S. Department of Agriculture in Washington, D.C.
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3: NBC News Radio, I'm Tammy Trujillo. Iran says it has sole responsibility over the Strait of Hormuz, a position likely to create tension as the U.S. and Tehran have agreed to halt attacks. Iran's foreign minister said any attempt to travel the strait through an unapproved route would cause escalation. The ceasefire broke down over the weekend after an Iranian attack on a commercial vessel in the strait. House Speaker Mike Johnson says he's sending the bipartisan housing bill to President Trump today. He made the comment during an appearance on Fox Sunday Morning Futures after Trump canceled a planned signing of the bill last week.
4: Passed by both chambers. I'm sending it to him on Monday, and it will become law. And I certainly want him to take the biggest, boldest marker that he has and do that big Trump signature proudly on that legislation.
3: In a post on Truth Social, Trump has said he wouldn't sign the bill until the Save America Act is passed. The voting bill would require ID in order to vote. Forecasters say a large mass of hot air known as a heat dome will spread extreme heat and humidity across the eastern part of the country this week. Scott Carr has the details.
5: The heat is expected to linger from Texas to New York through the July 4th weekend, pushing temperatures in the Midwest into the 90s and possibly the triple digits. Record highs are expected across the region, and forecasters also warn of high humidity, pushing feels-like temperatures up to 110 degrees in places. In addition, they caution some parts of the eastern U.S. could start seeing poor air quality next week from wildfire smoke drifting in from the western wildfires. I'm Scott Carr.
3: Coming up in the business week ahead, key economic reports start coming out on Tuesday with a look at job openings and consumer confidence. That's followed by ATP's monthly employment report on Wednesday. Look for new Fed Chair Kevin Warsh to make headlines Wednesday as well when he delivers remarks on Europe during a visit to Portugal. Due to the 4th of July holiday, the government's always closely watched jobs report will be released a day early on Thursday. 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
7: And good morning. Weather forecast says that we'll have a warm stretch. It's the start of a warm stretch. And excessive heat warning is in effect for the region. It's going to be in effect until Friday evening. Sunshine today, but the high temperature, that'll be at 91 degrees. But the heat index will be as high as 102 and maybe even a little higher. Winds will be out of the south at 11 to 20 miles an hour. We will have some southerly winds, it looks like, at least through Tuesday night and even into Wednesday. And the Weather Service puts about a 30% chance of precipitation in the weather forecast for Saturday night. Looks like we'll have a temperature that'll be back into the mid-80s on Sunday, but it does look like a warm week. We'll have more on your weather forecast. It'll be upcoming in just a bit. South Harrison school board members discuss the direction of how they'd like to proceed for selecting a contractor for their necessary

0: Roof repairs during their late June meeting that was held last week. South Harrison's most pressing repairs are necessary for their high school and career center buildings. Superintendent Dr. Michael Estes asked the board if they would like to select a contractor and provide their own supervision, or whether they'd like to have another firm have the supervision responsibility.
1: They did tell me that they are flexible and that they can work weekends, they can work nights. I think that is adamant. With the system that they want to put down, there's no concern about having, like when I hot tar roof deal with wood, you know, the actual boiling pot and actually putting hot tar roof or the smell of that nature. So, but there will be, a little bit of noise just any time if you're walking on the roof, but there's some flexibility on the timing. If we're wanting to completely avoid it, get a summer slot, then securing now for next year is very booking up, because that's when typically all schools want work done in the summer months. So, but they're saying that, you know, this system is something that it just has to be a certain temperature. But I mean, there's the winter, late fall, winter, I mean, early spring days.
0: South Harrison did agree to have a firm make a presentation to the board in July. South Harrison's next scheduled meeting will be on July 13th. Two St. Joseph residents died following a motorcycle accident early Sunday morning in Buchanan County. Missouri State Highway Patrol reports that a 53-year-old St. Joseph male was operating a motorcycle on Missouri Highway 6 at 68th Road, about a mile east of St. Joseph, and lost control of the motorcycle at a curve. The motorcycle went off the side of the roadway and hit the ground. After impact, the vehicle continued westbound and struck a steep embankment that caused both the driver and a 47-year-old female passenger to be thrown from the motorcycle. Both the motorcycle operator and the passenger died at the scene of the accident. The accident reported just before 4 a.m. on Sunday morning. The Buchanan County Sheriff's Department assisted the Highway Patrol. A Maryville vehicle occupant was injured after an accident on 136 Highway west of Ravenwood this weekend. The patrol says a 24-year-old female from Diagonal was heading northbound on Highway F near Ravenwood and failed to yield to a car that was heading west on 136. The Diagonal driver entered the intersection and the car struck the passenger side of her SUV. An 18-year-old male from Parnell was the driver of the car. Both the vehicles stayed on their wheels at the intersection, and the 18-year-old female driver from Maryville who was in the car received minor injuries and was taken to Mosaic Maryville. Missouri Governor Mike Kehoe announced the new circuit clerk for Daviess County at the end of the week last week. Jennifer Hoppenthaler of Winston has been appointed as the circuit clerk for the 43rd Circuit of Daviess County. She's a Winston High School graduate and has worked in the office since 2011. Carrie Black of Chillicothe also appointed the Missouri State Council of Arts. Missouri State Board of Education approved an action that will further the process for reducing the certification requirements for some teachers. The action was not taken with the idea to reduce the educational preparedness for teachers, but to provide more equality to the amount of required certifications that are needed for all entry-level teachers. Paul Katnick with the Missouri Department of Elementary and Secondary Education was part of the presentation, along with Dr. Darrell Fridley, who explained the reasoning to find the balances for certification requirements.
2: For example, agricultural education and physical education both require more than 50 hours of content, while areas like art, computer science, which was just recently approved by this board, and world languages, that includes Spanish, French, German, require only 30 hours. That's a difference of more than a semester's worth of courses. There is no clear justification for these differences overall. Instead, they are an unintended consequence of DESE's commitment to collaborating with practitioners. Historically, work groups of content experts were created to determine specific certification requirements. Those groups worked in relative isolation, however, focusing primarily on the content knowledge they thought a teacher would need to be aware of, and not the broader context in which the teacher is getting that training, like thinking about the total number of hours and the cost of college and those type of things.
0: Dr. Fridley says the action only sets a state minimum for certification requirements. Input's been in the development phase, or there has been a development phase of this rule over the last 2 years. The rule is now, the action was actually to put the rule published in the Missouri Register, then a public input period will follow in the formal action to implement the rule by the Missouri State Board of Education would then be in September. It is 7:09 at Regional Radio. In area funeral notices, the service for 94-year-old Marjorie Marie Thompson will be at 11 o'clock this morning at the Lamoni United Methodist Church. Burial will be in the Rosal Cemetery in Lamoni. Visitation 10 until 11 this morning at the Lamoni Methodist Church. Family to receive friends between 10 and 11, and more information can be found at SladeFuneralHome.com. Funeral service for 86-year-old Albany resident Glenda J. Barnes will be at 11 o'clock on Tuesday. Robertson Polly Chapel of Albany. Burial will be in the Grandview Cemetery at McFall. Family to receive friends an hour prior to the service on Tuesday at the chapel. Friends can call any time after 9 on Tuesday. Memorials can be made at the Fairview Cemetery in care of the Robertson Polly Chapel of Albany. Online condolences can be left at robertsonpollychapel.com. 85-year-old Ridgeway resident Stephen Lane Booth died on Friday in Bethany. Survivors include children Ricky Booth of Bethany, Patricia Lynn Ellis of Bethany, and three grandsons and sisters Peggy Anderson, Iva Polly, Eva Lucas, and brother Jack Booth, and others. An informal celebration of life for both Stephen and Karen Booth will be held on the patio of the home of Pat and Jeremy Ellis on Tuesday, 6 until 8 p.m. at 33205 West State Highway PB at Bethany. Memorials can be made at the Harrison County Hospice in care of the Robertson Funeral Home in Bethany. Funeral service for 91-year-old Pattonsburg resident Nancy Ann Boyer McNeely will be at 2 o'clock on Tuesday at the Highway Christian Church at Bethany under the direction of the Robertson Funeral Home of Pattonsburg. Burial will be in the Hickory Creek Cemetery of Jameson. Family to receive friends between 1 and 2 on Tuesday at the church. Funeral service for 92-year-old Columbia resident Carolyn Martha Premer will be at 11 o'clock Wednesday at the Robertson Polly Chapel of Albany. Burial will be in the Grandview Cemetery. Family to receive friends beginning at 10:30 prior to the service Wednesday. Friends can call any time after 9 Wednesday. Donations can be made to the Batavia Foundation of Excellence for Education in care of the Robertson Polly Chapel in Albany. Online condolences can be left at robertsonpollychapel.com. A memorial service for 89-year-old Martinsville resident Colette Perkins will be at 11 o'clock on Friday at the Church of Jesus Christ of Latter-day Saints of Albany. The visitation will be between 10 and 11 on Friday prior to the service at the church. The body will be cremated under the direction of the Robertson Funeral Home of Bethany. Memorials and contributions are suggested to the Morris Chapel. Services for 81-year-old Stephen Royce Lynch will be at 11 o'clock on Monday, July 6th at the First Christian Church of Mount Air. With luncheon to follow, private burial will be in the Rosal Cemetery of Mount Air. Visitation with a family present that'll be held on Sunday, 6 until 8 p.m. at the Armstrong Funeral Home of Mount Air. And a memorial fund's been established for the nursing staff at Clearview Home of the First Christian Church of Mount Air. Memories can be shared at armstrongfh.com. Celebration of life for 84-year-old Maryville resident Marvin Burton Messner will be held on Monday, July 6th at 11 o'clock at the Laura Street Baptist Church of Maryville. Burial will be in the High Ridge Cemetery of Stanbury. Visitation 9 until 10:45 on Monday, July 6th at the Laura Street Baptist Church of Maryville. Arrangements are under the direction of the Hand Funeral Home of Grant City. And memorials can be made to the Three Rivers Hospice at 3901 Beck Road, Suite C, St. Joseph 64506. More information can be found at andrewshandfuneralhome.com. The family of 84-year-old Marcia Ann Ashlock Ross will be holding private graveside services at a later time. Online condolences can be left at robertsonpollychapel.com. 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Local care you can count on, whatever the forecast. Extreme heat warning will be in effect until Friday evening. Overnight lows into mid to the upper 70s won't provide a lot of relief from the daytime heat. Most areas will be drying out this week with the next widespread, albeit small, chance of rain that'll be holding off until the Independence Weekend meeting on Saturday night or maybe into Sunday. Ridging is continuing to build over the eastern continental U.S. through the week, and deep troughing will move through the Rockies and Northern Plains today. That will put northwest Missouri and northeastern Kansas between those features. The increased pressure gradient and flow will increase sustained winds, gusts, and temperatures in addition to dew points, so you can expect to see sustained winds 20 miles an hour and gusts as high as 30 to 35 miles per hour. Highs today, low to mid-90s for the National Weather Service territory. Dew points will be in the upper 70s. That will put heat indices in the 105 to 110 range. Hot and humid conditions will continue through the end of the week and possibly into the weekend. Highs will continue to be in the low to the mid-90s in some spots in the upper 90s. Heat indices will continue in the 100 to 110 range through the week. Low temperatures overnight will not provide much relief from the daytime heat. Lows will be in the mid and upper 70s through the week, and low temperatures much above the 90th percentile of climatology for the region. Beyond Friday, they talk about some uncertainty. Ridging may be starting to broaden, and energy may move over the region that would help reduce heating over the weekend and introduce at least a small chance of showers, but those possibilities, but there is also a possibility of the ridging persisting, and that means the heat would then continue. So, as of right now, the weather forecast is calling for a sunny day today with a high that'll be at 91. Winds out of the south at 11 to 20 and gusts as high as 33. A heat index will be as high as 102. And partly cloudy weather tonight with a low down to 76. And winds still will be gusting as much as 29 miles an hour, averaging 11 to 17. Tuesday's forecast, sunny with a high temperature 91. A heat index as high as 101 with south-southwest winds at 11 to 17 and gusts as high as 30. Tuesday night, clear with a low 74. South winds at 10 to 15 and gusts as high as 28. Wednesday's forecast, sunny with a high 91. A south wind at 10 to 17, gusts as high as 30. Wednesday night, partly cloudy with a low 74. On Thursday, sunny with a high 92. Wednesday night, a low 74. Thursday's high at 92. And Thursday night, partly cloudy with a low 73. Friday's forecast, sunny with a high 91. Friday night, partly cloudy with a low 73. On Saturday and Independence Day, sunny with a high temperature of 90. Saturday night, partly cloudy with a low 71, a chance of precipitation 30%. Monday's forecast, sunny with a high temperature that's going to be up to 86 degrees. High temperature yesterday at the Henley Whaley Weather Station in Albany was at 90 degrees at 4:09 p.m. and the low temperature was at 74 degrees, and that was at 2:33 yesterday morning. Current temperature at Henley Whaley is at 78 degrees, and a barometer is at 29.77, and winds out of the southeast. The humidity level is at 85%. The Lamoni Municipal Airport is reporting a temperature right now of 75 degrees, fair conditions. Humidity is 90%. Barometer's at 29.78. Winds out of the south at 13 miles an hour. 76 degrees is the temperature in Bethany, but the real field temperature is at 80 degrees. That's in the shade if you factor in the humidity. Around the region, Creston reporting fair conditions, 77 degrees. Des Moines, a few clouds in 77. Kansas City fair at 81 degrees. Kirksville fair is 77. And St. Joseph reporting fair conditions and a temperature of 80 degrees right now. Let's check your weather information on regional radio at 7:17. On this date in weather history, 1954, Hurricane Alice dumped in as much as 27 inches of rain into the lower Rio Grande Valley of Texas. The Rio Grande Valley at Laredo reached a level of 12.6 feet above its highest previous mark, and the roadway of U.S. 90 Bridge, 30 feet below the high water, that due to the storm of Hurricane Alice that took place on this date in 1954. It is 7:18 now at Regional Radio. Sports-wise, Mink League Baseball, Chillicothe defeats St. Joseph 14-4. Chillicothe, three big innings to put the Mustangs away pretty comfortably. The Mustangs, or Mudcats, gave up three runs in the top of the third that surrendered the lead, but they got those back right back in the bottom of the inning. A double error and pass ball, all big items in a four-run third inning. The Mudcats' five-run fourth inning was a little soft, at least defensively. Mudcats scored a run after a bases-loaded walk and two more runs that came in off an error. A sacrifice fly and single, also part of the inning, that only included two hits. Chillicothe with 11 hits in the game over seven innings. They were gifted eight walks. Hawaii Pacific's Javon Raboy had two hits and two RBI in the game for the Mudcats. Nick Blakeney of Hawaii Pacific threw six innings and gave up six hits and three runs to get the victory for the Mudcats. North Missouri Maddies over Nevada, 11-7. North Missouri breaks a 4-4 tie in the seventh inning, with a seven-run fourth inning, and they weren't threatened for the rest of the game. Jack Thomas of Kirksville hit a three-run home run of the game and had a three-hit RBI game for the Natties. Gage Scott went five innings to get the win for North Missouri. Kansas City Monarchs defeat Clarinda 9-7. Clarinda on top of the Mink League right now. They lost for just the third time of the season. That was a non-league game, but their record now is 15-3. Knockout round begins for the World Cup, and yesterday, Canada is able to get a late goal to beat South Africa 1-0, so they advance into the round of 16. There'll be more knockout matches that will be in the front side of this week. Brazil-Japan play at Houston beginning at noon today. At Boston, it'll be Germany and Paraguay at 3:30. At Monterey Stadium, it'll be the Netherlands and Morocco who will play at 8 o'clock this evening. The U.S. will be playing at 1 o'clock Wednesday against Bosnia and Herzegovina in their first round in the round of 32. The Big 12 Media Days are coming up as early as next week. Big 12 Media Days will be starting next Monday and Tuesday at the Star in Frisco, Texas. Iowa State named who will be joining them, and new head coach Jimmy Rogers. He'll be joined by new quarterback Jalen Rayner, the senior transfer from Arkansas State, who joined the Cyclones during the offseason after he completed 3,360 yards in the last year for Arkansas State. Also running back Aiden Flora, defensive back David Coffey, and defensive end Isaac Terrell, and a kicker Kyle Conrady will be joining Iowa State. Football Media Days will be taking place on Tuesday and Wednesday. Next Tuesday and Wednesday, Iowa State will be there on Wednesday the 8th. Kansas City Royals beat Chicago to avoid a series sweep. Carter Jensen extended his franchise rookie hitting streak to 19 games as he hit a single in the top of the first inning to extend the streak. The second hit was a double into the right field corner that gave the Royals the lead for good, and they actually chased Kansas City starter Anthony Kay as the Royals hang on for a 5-4 win. The Royals manager, Matt Quatero, talking about the evolution of Carter Jensen.
3: Really doing a good job of not trying to do too much and still has the ability to drive balls. I think he's understanding, he's learning in the big leagues. He had, you know, I can't remember, 40-ish at-bats last year or something like that. This is all new. And early in the year, he hit some homers, and I think he fell in love with that a little bit. And now he's, you know, using the whole field, staying in there. But look, he had a track record of hitting in the minor leagues. We really felt good about him coming up here to hit, and we're starting to see that.
0: And he also talked about the bullpen. It got really beat up on Friday, then had a good start from Michael Walker to save him a little bit on the Saturday, and they needed all hands on Sunday.
3: Huge day for the bullpen. I think it was three runners on base in five innings. A double play turned in there, one hit in five innings. The opportunistic offense early on, their bullpen did a good job too, so I'm proud of the way these guys competed. Well, I mean, Cruzy's been on a really good run. It's power stuff. He's pounding the zone. Beckway, that's a big spot for him. Same thing, power stuff. He navigated the walk. It's a huge strikeout of Antonacci. It's a big out. And then Ersig, you know, gets 0-2 to walk Vargas, but executes some pitches to some tough lefties there. The double play was obviously a big spot. Great inning for Strom. you know, and then a great inning for Lang. I mean, that was an incredible play he made, too, after that ball hits him in the leg. So those guys, you know, they didn't buckle. I mean, I'm proud of him from, you know, staying within himself. A lot of it, you know, today against lefties, a couple big hits there. I think maybe all three of them were against lefties today. So
0: the Cardinals were able to hang on and get a win over Miami, so they also avoid a sweep as they rested Jordan Walker and then Brian Torres, his replacement, the 5'7", 160-pounder, replaced the 6'6", 250-pound Walker, and then he had the biggest swing of the day. Here's the Redbird Recap.
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5: With Ricky Horton, I'm John Rooney. A two-run homer in the second inning, and the Cardinal pitching staff made it stand up.
6: Wynn takes a good lead at first base. The pitch. Torres swings and hits it a mile. That's a home run to right field for Torres. 2-0 Cardinals.
5: The Cardinals managed 6 hits for the day. They did not have a hit with a runner in scoring position, yet they beat the Marlins 2-1.
7: A good team win for the Cardinals in front of 37,000-plus. Kyle Leahy got the win. He picked up his 6th victory. Good work out of the bullpen. Riley O'Brien was able to save it for his 20th, but really a lot of important plays for the Cardinals to keep the game close. Only 6 hits for the Cardinals, but it was enough to win.
5: The Cardinals won the first game of the homestand on Monday, beating Arizona in a 1-run victory, and won the last game of the homestand 2-1 over Miami yesterday. Day off today in Atlanta tomorrow, and on the mound it's Matthew Liberatore. Airtime 520.
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10: September corn down 8¾ at 413. December down 8¾ at 432¾. March down 8¼ at 448¼. August soybeans down 7¾ at 11.28¾. September down 9¼ at 11.32¼. November down 10¼ at 11.46. September Chicago wheat down 5¾ at 5.84. December down 5½ at 6.01¾. March down 5¼ at 6.16¾. August live cattle down 140 at 245.82. October down 142 at 239.20. August feeder cattle down 345 at 369.85. September down 370 at 367.67. October down 375 at 364.60. July lean hogs are up 22 cents at 92.92. The Dow is down 44 points at 51,876. With this week of your markets, I'm Kaylin Lair on TFN The Farm Net.
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1: And good morning. Weather forecast says that we will have some sunshine today. A heat warning is in effect for the region, and we'll have a high temperature, an air temperature that's going to be up to about 91 degrees, a heat index that'll be as high as 102, and we'll have more on your weather forecast also that will be upcoming in just a bit. The Missouri Department of Transportation has another partial week of road work that is planned. Resurfacing is planned for Harrison County, with a resurfacing being done through July 14th on Route W, with a road to close or narrow to one lane with flaggers. Route D also with resurfacing that will be continuing through July 20th with the road narrow to one lane with flaggers. And Route T also closed for a culvert replacement from Route 136 to Route Y tomorrow from 7 a.m. until 1 p.m. Davies County, Route 69 and Route 6 will have a scrub seal operation that will begin on Tuesday and continue through July 8th. I-35 will continue to have a concrete replacement that will be in the southbound lanes for mile markers 79 through 74. That work will be done, it looks like, through Thursday. And pothole patching will also be continuing between Tuesday and Thursday from the 81-mile marker to the 61-mile marker at Davies County. Mercer County will have Route 136 continue with a bridge deck replacement over the Grand River Overflow Bridge through early October. That bridge narrowed to one lane with temporary traffic signals. Route D is going to be closed also through September for a bridge replacement project. Route 136 and 65's ADA sidewalk improvement projects in Princeton and South Lineville to continue through the month. And Route O closed for a culvert replacement from Forest Street to Giant Street tomorrow from 7 a.m. until 3. Ditching planned in Nottoway County from Route B to 170th Street both today and tomorrow, with the road narrowed to one lane. Route H closed for a culvert replacement from Route A to 375th Street Tuesday from 7 a.m. until 3. Route U closed for a culvert replacement from northbound U.S. 71 to Jet Road both on Wednesday and Thursday, but the road narrowed to one lane from 7 until 3. And Route C will have ditching from US 71 to Dynasty Road both Wednesday and Thursday, with the lane closed from 8 until 3. Missouri Department of Conservation is offering an online program intended to introduce people to the idea of hunting in Missouri. The Get Started with Hunting in Missouri presentation is going to be held on Wednesday. Josh Roller is with the Missouri Department of Conservation.
2: But on the 1st of July, there will be a virtual program for young hunters or anybody, really, anybody from 6 years age of up. It's a virtual program that the department is putting on July 1st from 6 to 7 p.m. It is free, open to anybody, again, 6 years of age or older. And it's basically just a basic class to introduce people to the idea of hunting, first steps they can take on what they need to do, as far as getting hunter ed certified, permits needed, things like that, and along with, you know, just some late summer opportunities that will be coming up, and some of the early winter hunting opportunities.
1: The online program will focus on requirements to get hunter education certified, deadlines to register for managed hunts, different places to hunt, and upcoming programs that can help anyone take the first steps in a hunting journey. New hunters can learn about apprentice permits or mentored hunts, and there'll be an opportunity. And Josh Roller says that the hunting opportunity should not be taken for granted. There will be even a referendum vote in Oregon later on this year that would actually criminalize hunting.
2: It's going to be, I believe, on either the August ballot or the November ballot. I don't remember which one. But that would make all hunting illegal and the state of Oregon. So that is something I think we need to pay attention to here in Missouri and probably other states as well, because if that passes, it would be the first in the country that would basically outlaw any type of hunting. It also outlaws fishing for sport. But you know, it was surprising because they had to get a certain number of signatures. Yeah, at least everything that I read, that everybody thought, well, they'll never get that number of signatures. They got enough signatures to get it on the ballot.
1: Frog season in Missouri will begin on Tuesday.
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1: Weather forecast says that we will have a heat warning that will be in effect all the way through Friday evening for the region. We'll have a high temperature today. It's going to be up to 91. A heat index as high as 102. South winds will be at 11 to 20 and gusts as high as 33. Tonight, partly cloudy with a low of 76 and south winds at 11 to 17 and gusts as high as 29. Tuesday's forecast, sunny and a high of 91. A heat index as high as 101. South-southwest winds at 11 to 17 and gusts as high as 30. Tuesday night, clear with a low down to 74. South winds at 10 to 15, gusts as high as 28. Wednesday, sunny and a high 91. A south wind at 10 to 17 and gusts as high as 30. Wednesday night, partly cloudy with a low of 74. Thursday, sunny and dry with a high 92. Thursday night, partly cloudy with a low of 73. Friday, sunny and 91 for a high. Friday night, partly cloudy with a low of 73. Saturday, sunny with a high of 90 for the Independence Day through the day. And then maybe a chance of a shower thunderstorm on Saturday night, partly cloudy with a low down to 71. Maybe a break in temperature on Sunday, mostly sunny with a high temperature of 86. The current temperature reported in Bethany is at 77 degrees outside right now. Hunley Whaley Weather Station in Albany is reporting a temperature of 78 degrees. Safe money choices follows your farm market report. That is next.
4: September corn up down 8.5 at 413.25. September down 8.75 at 432.75. March down 8 at 448.5. August soybeans down 8.25 at 1128.25. September down 9.5 at 1132. November down 10.25 at 1146. September Chicago wheat down 3 at 586.75. December down 3 at 604.25. March down 2.25 at 619.75. August live cattle down 140 at 245.82. October down 142 at 239.20. December down 125 at 238.50. August feeder cattle down 345 at 369.85. September down 370 at 367.67. October down 375 at 364.60. July lean hogs are up 22 cents at 92.92. And the Dow is down 44 points at 51,876. With this week your markets, I'm Killen Lair on TFN, the Farm Net.
1: 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And good morning, Tony.
5: Yeah, good morning, Stuart, and to all the listeners out there.
1: Let's start with Medicare and those individuals that may be approaching Medicare age at 65. And when you are approaching the time that you'll be taking advantage of Medicare, there is, certainly, the time just before you are turning that age, you want to at least have a plan. And you would suggest a good idea to go ahead and visit with somebody who's knowledgeable about it, because that is a visit whereby you need to kind of determine a roadmap where you're at, where you want to be, and then you say that you really need to get some questions answered. You also, it probably is not a bad idea to try to figure out what the questions are that need to be answered.
5: Yeah, that's right, sir. Yeah, on the first visit, you know, someone calls and they come in the office, you know, I like for the person to feel comfortable, and they come in, you know, ask any questions you want answered, and I'll answer them. If I can't answer them, I'll call someone that can, and you know, try to get a better understanding of Medicare and your Medicare options than when you first came in. And I think a good appointment should be, you know, helpful for the person, and I don't think you should feel pressured into do something. I think it's just a time to, you know, try to answer any questions, and then also I need some information as far as that goes if I'm going to run a quote or an illustration for someone on a Medicare product.
1: Okay, and the parts are Medicare A that covers hospital. The Medicare Part B is the one that is, that's the one that's a little bit more variable, and that is the one that kind of depends on the individual situation.
5: Yeah, it is, Stuart. On the Part A, it's the hospital part, like you're confined in the hospital, and it also has skilled nursing with your Medicare supplement. You have 100 days of skilled nursing, so if you were in an accident or if you had a sickness and you needed to go from the hospital to skilled nursing, you could have up to 100 days skilled nursing care, certain circumstances. But the Part B is more like doctor's office, more of an outpatient, which now we go in for a lot of, you know, outpatient tests and x-rays and even outpatient surgeries and things and like that. So you know, Part B's used a lot in it, and then as well as chemo and radiation, a lot of times are outpatient as well. But it's a good time to you know, answer questions and, like, you know, what's Medicare assignment, excess charges, you know, and things out of way, certain different things that I can answer once you come in there, Stuart.
1: Hey, with Safe Money Choices, also multi-year gain investments and fixed indexed annuities, those are all investments that, well, one carries, the fixed indexed annuities got a little bit more pop to it. That one is one that's a little bit more variable with what your investment could be, but and the multi-year gain is, you know, when you take that investment product out, then you know what that's going to be at the end of the term. Those are kind of the, but never is any principal, your initial investment, ever put at risk. You have also said, though, that that those are also investments that need to be thought of as investments for at least a certain term of time. It's not like you want to go in and taking a lot of withdrawals with those.
5: Yeah, that's right, Stuart. You don't want to just make a deposit or, policy or contract, and then within a month or two start taking money out of it, unless it's a, like, single premium immediate annuity, then you can. But these others, most of them you need to wait 1 year, and then you can have a 10% penalty-free withdrawal. There is some that offers you to take out the interest in the, you know, first few months if you want to take out the interest you gain for, like, help with income and things, someone retired. But you know, with these fixed indexed annuities, they're backed by these large life insurance companies. They have no market risk. Your principal's guaranteed, and there's no management fees on them. They have some, like I say, good guarantees. You can have a stream of income, ability to create guaranteed monthly income. You can't outlive with these lifetime income riders. They're tax deferred on them, even if, you know, if they're non-qualified. And we do have some good withdrawal options. It's just something you need to know, that there is surrender charges there, but there's penalty-free withdrawals after the first year on them too there.
1: 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And you can also hear him at this time each Monday with Safe Money Choices on Regional Radio. 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
1: And sunshine today, an excessive heat warning is going to be in effect all the way through Friday. We'll have a high temperature today that'll be at 91, but a heat index as high as 102 or maybe a little bit warmer. Breezy weather, south winds at 11 to 20 and gusts as high as 33 miles an hour. More on your weather forecast. It'll be upcoming in just a bit. The Missouri State Board of Education approved an action that'll further the process for reducing the certification requirements for some teachers. The action was not taken with the idea to reduce the educational preparedness of teachers, but to provide more equality as to the amount of required certifications that are needed for all types of entry-level teachers. Paul Kapnick is with the Missouri Department of Elementary and Secondary Education.
2: The tension we're trying to get right is to make it easier to understand to be a teacher and to make sure that they have what they need to be successful, but not too much. And if we can't defend some areas having 50 hours while others have 30, then we have to really take a look at that. And that's what we've been exploring for 2 years. That's the big number of groups that we've been talking to, checking this out. We've visited with these different content areas. We've run numbers of what we think the benefit will be to the state, and some of those benefits are immediate. For example, if there are PE candidates out there that have 30 hours today and are still needing to take 20 hours to be a PE teacher, with this change, they could immediately be eligible to be a teacher. So it's going to get us more teachers into classrooms, and not only more teachers, but more comprehensively prepared teachers.
1: Dr. Daryl Fridley with the Department of Elementary and Secondary Education says the action only sets a state minimum requirement for certification requirements. There could be other requirements that are required of the districts.
3: See that while it'd be a big change for some areas, it is not really, on the whole, it's not a major change. It should also be noted that these programs, that institutional programs are free to require more hours. This is just setting a state minimum that institutions cannot go lower than.
1: Input has been taken about the rule over the last 2 years. The rule will now be published in the Missouri Register, and a public input period will follow. The formal action to implement the rule would then follow in September. Southeastern school board members discuss the direction of how they'd like to proceed for selecting a contractor for their necessary roof repairs during their late June meeting that was late last week. South Harrison's most pressing repairs are necessary for the high school and career center building. Superintendent Dr. Michael Estes asked the board if they would like to select a contractor and provide their own supervision, or whether they would like to have another firm have the supervision responsibility.
4: They did tell me that they are flexible and that they can work weekends, they can work nights. Like if that is adamant with the system that they want to put down, there's no concern about having, like when I hot tar roof the wood, you know, the actual boiling pot and actually putting hot tar roof or the smell of that nature. So, but there will be, a little bit of noise just anytime like you're walking on the roof, but there's some flexibility on the timing. If we're wanting to completely avoid it, get a summer slot, then securing now for next year is very booking, because that's when typically all schools want work done in the summer months. So, but they're saying that, you know, this system is something that it just has to be a certain temperature. But I mean, there's the winter, late fall, winter, I mean, early spring days.
1: The board did agree to have a firm make a presentation in July. It does not commit the district to select a partner at this time. The next scheduled meeting for South Harrison's board will be on July 13th. Weather forecast for the day today is calling for a warm day with an excessive heat warning in effect until 9 o'clock on Friday. That means also that we won't necessarily have a lot of the heat relief for at least uncomfortable relief even in the evenings. We'll have a high today. It's going to be up to 91, a heat index as high as 102. South winds at 11 to 20 and gusts as high as 33. Partly cloudy tonight with a low down to 76 and south winds at 11 to 17. Gusty winds at 29 miles an hour out of the south. Sunshine for Tuesday with a high 91, a heat index as high as 101. South-southwest winds at 11 to 17 and gusts as high as 31. Tuesday night clear with a low 74. South winds continuing to average 10 to 18 and higher gusts. Wednesday sunny with a high 91, 90 to 93 degrees for top temperatures. It looks like at least through Friday, Independence Day, a high temperature of about 90 and a 30% chance of precipitation. The next chance of precipitation on Saturday night, and then Sunday's high at 86 degrees. It's time for the farm markets from the Farm Net.
5: September corn up down 8.5 at 413 and a quarter. September down 8.75 at 432 and three quarters. March down 8 at 448 and a half. August soybeans down 8.25 at 1128 and a quarter. September down 9.5 at 1132. November down 10.25 at 1146. September Chicago wheat down 3 at 586 and three quarters. December down 3 at 604 and a quarter. March down 2.25 at 619 and three quarters. August live cattle down 140 at 245.82. October down 142 at 239.20. December down 125 at 238.50. August feeder cattle down 345 at 369.85. September down 370 at 367.67. October down 375 at 364.60. July lean hogs are up 22 cents at 92.92. And the Dow is down 44 points at 51,876. With this week's year markets, I'm Kill on Lair on TFN, the Farm.

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1: And good morning. Weather forecast calling for a sunny day today, with a high temperature of 91, a heat index of 102. Partly cloudy tonight with a low down to 76 degrees. Sunshine for tomorrow with a high that will be at 91 degrees. We'll have more on your weather forecast that will be upcoming in just a bit. Two St. Joseph residents died following a motorcycle accident that took place early Sunday morning in Buchanan County. The Missouri State Highway Patrol reports a 53-year-old St. Joseph male driver was operating a motorcycle on Missouri Highway 6 at 68th Road, 1 mile east of St. Joseph, and lost control of the motorcycle on a curve. The motorcycle went off the north side of the roadway and hit the ground. After the impact, the vehicle continued westbound and struck a steep embankment that caused both the driver and a 47-year-old female passenger to be thrown from the motorcycle. Both the motorcycle operator and the passenger died at the scene of the accident. The accident reported just before 4 a.m. on Sunday morning. Buchanan County Sheriff's Department also assisted the Highway Patrol. Missouri Department of Conservation will be offering an online program intended to introduce people to the idea of hunting in Missouri. The Get Started with Hunting in Missouri presentation will be held on Wednesday. Josh Rollers with the Missouri Department of Conservation.
2: But on the 1st of July, there will be a virtual program for young hunters or anybody, really, anybody from 6 years age of up. It's a virtual program that the department is putting on July 1st from 6 to 7 p.m. It is free, open to anybody, again, 6 years of age or older. And it's basically just a basic class to introduce people to the idea of hunting, first steps they can take on what they need to do, as far as getting hunter ed certified, permits needed, things like that, along with, just some late summer opportunities that will be coming up, and some of the early winter hunting opportunities.
1: Deadlines to register for managed hunts, different places to hunt, and the upcoming programs through the Department of Conservation will be some of the other topics. New hunters will also learn about apprenticeship permits and mentored hunts. Josh Roller also says that the opportunity to hunt should not really be taken for granted. There'll be a referendum vote in Oregon that would criminalize hunting if it passes this November.
2: It's going to be, I believe, on either the August ballot or the November ballot. I don't remember which one. But that would make all hunting illegal in the state of Oregon. So that is something I think we need to pay attention to here in Missouri and probably other states as well. Because if that passes, it would be the first in the country that would basically outlaw any type of hunting. It also outlaws fishing for sport. But it was surprising because they had to get a certain number of signatures. Yeah, at least everything that I read, that everybody thought, well, they'll never get that number of signatures. They got enough signatures to get it on the ballot.
1: Frog season will begin in Missouri tomorrow. Listening to Regional Radio.
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4: Here's a look at your forecast. Temperatures reach up to 91 today under mainly clear skies. Lows dip down to about 76 tonight. Partly cloudy skies. Mainly clear skies tomorrow. High temperatures reach up to 91. Temperatures a bit above average Wednesday and Thursday with highs in the low 90s. Slight chance of thunderstorms Thursday. I'm staff meteorologist Derek Height. Right now, it's 77 degrees.
5: September corn down 8.25 at 413.5. December down 8.25 at 433.25. March down 7.5 at 449. August soybeans down 9 at 1127.5. September down 9.75 at 1131.75. November down 10.25 at 1146. September Chicago wheat down 1.75 at 588. December down 2.25 at 605. And March down 2.25 at 619.75. August live cattle down 140 at 245.82. October down 142 at 239.20. August feeder cattle down 345 at 369.85. September down 370 at 367.67. October down 375 at 364.60. August lean hogs are down 2 cents at 96.57. And and the Dow is down 44 points at 51,876. With the Secure Markets, I'm Kaylin Lair on TFN, the Farm Net.
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1: NBC News Radio, I'm Tammy Trujillo. The death toll from last week's devastating back-to-back earthquakes in Venezuela continues to rise. The magnitude 7.2 and 7.5 quakes are blamed for more than 1,400 deaths, and officials fear that number will only grow. The number of missing stands in the tens of thousands. The U.S. and Iran have agreed to stop attacks for now following a weekend of escalating tensions in the Middle East. The latest wave of chaos started with an Iranian drone strike on a ship traveling through the Strait of Hormuz. That led the U.S. military to carry out retaliatory attacks against Iran. Over the weekend, Iran targeted U.S. allies across the Persian Gulf and asserted control over the strait, the country's foreign minister warning that safe passage would only be guaranteed for vessels coordinating with his government. Word that the back-and-forth attacks would be paused for now comes ahead of a planned meeting on Tuesday between delegations from the U.S. and Iran in Qatar. Forecasters say a large mass of hot air known as a heat dome will spread extreme heat and humidity across the eastern part of the country this week. Scott Carr has the details.
2: The heat is expected to linger from Texas to New York through the July 4th weekend, pushing temperatures in the Midwest into the 90s and possibly the triple digits. Record highs are expected across the region, and forecasters also warn of high humidity, pushing feels-like temperatures up to 110 degrees in places. And in addition, they caution some parts of the eastern U.S. could start seeing poor air quality next week from wildfire smoke drifting in from the western wildfires. I'm Scott Carr.
1: 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Old Tucson is listed on the business real estate site BizBuySell for $1.5 million. The park is home to rides, live shows, and tours, and has been the filming location for numerous Western classics like El Dorado, Three Amigos, and Tombstone. 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
4: And good morning. Weather forecast says we'll have a heat warning that'll be in effect, an excessive heat warning, through 9 o'clock on Friday evening. Otherwise sunny today with a high temperature 91, a heat index as high as 102, partly cloudy tonight with a low down to 76 for tomorrow. Sunny with a high, it'll be at 91 degrees. South Harrison school board members discussed the direction that they would like to proceed for selecting a contractor for their necessary roof repairs during their late June meeting. The most pressing repairs necessary for their high school and their career center buildings. The board did agree to have the firm, or a firm, make a presentation to the board in July. It does not commit the district to select a partner at this time. The board also approved computer bids at the session.
5: This will continue our rotation and keep us on a true rotation. It is the high school's turn to get updated. This would be a Fund 4 expenditure, which would not affect the actual reserves. And so it'll be invoiced after July 1 as well. So coming out of that, I would recommend that we accept the bid from VIG Solutions

0: $10,232.92.
1: The board did go ahead and approve that action. That was South Harrison Superintendent Dr. Michael Estes. South Harrison's next scheduled meeting will be on July 13th. The Missouri State Board of Education approved an action that will further the process for reducing the certification requirements for some teachers. The action not taken, but the idea to reduce the educational preparedness of teachers, but to provide more equality for the amount of required certifications that are needed for all types of entry-level teachers. Paul Katnick is with the Missouri Department of Elementary and Secondary Education.
2: The tension we're trying to get right is to make it easier to understand to be a teacher, and to make sure that they have what they need to be successful, but not too much. And if we can't defend some areas having 50 hours while others have 30, then we have to really take a look at that. And that's what we've been exploring for 2 years. That's the big number of groups that we've been talking to, checking this out. We've visited with these different content areas. We've run numbers of what we think the benefit will be to the state, and some of those benefits are immediate. For example, if there are PE candidates out there that have 30 hours today and are still needing to take 20 hours to be a PE teacher, with this change, they could immediately be eligible to be a teacher. So it's going to get us more teachers in the classrooms, and not only more teachers, but more comprehensively prepared teachers.
1: Dr. Daryl Fridley with the Department of Elementary and Secondary Education says that the action only sets a state minimum for certified requirements.
3: See that while it'd be a big change for some areas, it is not really, on the whole, it's not a major change. It should also be noted that these programs, that institutional programs, are free to require more hours. This is just setting a state minimum that institutions cannot go lower than.
1: Input has been taken about the rule for the last 2 years. The rule now will be published in the Missouri Register. A public input period will follow. The formal action to implement the rule will then be potentially taken in September.
4: Here's a look at your forecast. Temperatures reach up to 91 today under mainly clear skies. Lows dip down to about 76 tonight. Partly cloudy skies. Mainly clear skies tomorrow. High temperatures reach up to 91. Temperatures a bit above average Wednesday and Thursday, with highs in the low 90s. Slight chance of thunderstorms Thursday. I'm staff meteorologist Derek Height. Right now, it's 77 degrees.
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5: September corn down 10 and a quarter at 411 and a half. December down 10 at 431 and a half. March down 9 and 3 quarters at 446 and 3 quarters. August soybeans down 13 and a half at 1123. September down 14 at 1127 and a half. November down 14 and a quarter at 1142. September Chicago wheat down 4 at 585 and 3 quarters. December down 4 and a quarter at 603. March down 4 and a quarter at 617 and 3 quarters. August live cattle down 245 at 243.37. October down 217 at 237.02. August feeder cattle down 337 at 366.47. September down 332 at 364.35. October down 310 at 361.50. July lean hogs are down 15 cents at 92.77. The Dow is up 311 points at 52,187. With this look at your markets, I'm Killen Lair on TFN The Farm Net.
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ranch hand in a pinch, man. Hotter than the red on the cattle brand, 'cause she's a gold digger with a quick trigger, a cast iron skillet swinging lid flipper. Now he's a double wide on the county line, sipping on a six pack of Lone Star Light. She did him dirty, took him to the club.

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0: 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Let's roll, let's ride, let's run this town tonight.
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0: September corn down 10 and a quarter at 411 and a half. December down 10 at 431 and a half. March down 9 and 3 quarters at 446 and 3 quarters. August soybeans down 13 and a half at 1123. September down 14 at 1127 and a half. November down 14 and a quarter at 1142. September Chicago wheat down 4 at 585 and 3 quarters. December down 4 and a quarter at 603. March down 4 and a quarter at 617 and 3 quarters. August live cattle down 245 at 243.37. October down 217 at 237.02. August feeder cattle down 337 at 366.47. September down 332 at 364.35. October down 310 at 361.50. July lean hogs are down 15 cents at 92.77. The Dow is up 311 points at 52,187. With this look at your markets, I'm Kellen Lair on TFN The Farm Net.
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4: Here's a look at your forecast. Temperatures reach up to 91 today under mainly clear skies. Lows dip down to about 76 tonight, partly cloudy skies. Mainly clear skies tomorrow. High temperatures reach up to 91. Temperatures a bit above average Wednesday and Thursday with highs in the low 90s. Slight chance of thunderstorms Thursday. I'm staff meteorologist Derek Height. Right now, 81.
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1: NBC News Radio. I'm Chris Caraccio. The Supreme Court is ruling in favor of counting mail-in ballots postmarked by Election Day that are received after Election Day. The court issued the 5-4 decision today. The rule set a Mississippi law that allows mail-in ballots to be counted if they are postmarked by and received within 5 days of Election Day is not preempted by federal Election Day statutes. In the decision, Justice Amy Coney Barrett said Election Day statutes do not set a deadline for ballot receipt, so they do not prevent Mississippi from counting ballots postmarked before Election Day, yet received afterward. The Republican National Committee had challenged the Mississippi law. And the Supreme Court has rejected President Trump's bid to overturn the verdict that found he sexually assaulted and defamed E. Jean Carroll. The High Court issued that decision today. The ruling means the $5 million civil judgment and the verdict will remain in place. In 2019, Carroll filed a lawsuit that alleged Trump sexually assaulted her in a dressing room in the 1990s. Delegations from the U.S. and Iran are set to meet tomorrow in Qatar. NBC's Alice Barr reports it follows a weekend of rising tensions, with both sides reportedly agreeing to halt attacks for now.
2: The two sides have been in detailed talks over the future of Iran's nuclear program following the signed Memorandum of Understanding initial agreement. Though on Saturday, President Trump warned the U.S. could be forced to militarily complete the job.
1: The latest wave of chaos started with an Iranian drone strike on a ship traveling through the Strait of Hormuz, which led to the U.S. military carrying out retaliatory attacks against Iran. Over the weekend, Iran targeted U.S. allies across the Persian Gulf and asserted control over the strait, with the country's foreign minister warning that safe passage would only be guaranteed for vessels coordinating with its government. The death toll continues to climb after last week's devastating earthquakes in Venezuela. The magnitude 7.2 and 7.5 quakes are blamed for more than 1,400 deaths, and officials fear that number will grow. I'm Chris Caraggio, NBC News Radio.
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4: And good morning. Weather forecast calling for a sunny day today. A high temperature of 91, a heat index of 102. Partly cloudy tonight with a low down to 76 degrees. Sunshine for tomorrow with a high that will be at 91 degrees. We'll have more on your weather forecast that will be upcoming in just a bit. Two St. Joseph residents died following a motorcycle accident that took place early Sunday morning in Buchanan County. The Missouri State Highway Patrol reports a 53-year-old St. Joseph male driver was operating a motorcycle on Missouri Highway 6 at 68th Road, 1 mile east of St. Joseph, and lost control of the motorcycle on a curve. The motorcycle went off the north side of the roadway and hit the ground. After the impact, the vehicle continued westbound and struck a steep embankment that caused both the driver and a 47-year-old female passenger to be thrown from the motorcycle. Both the motorcycle operator and the passenger died at the scene of the accident. The accident reported just before 4 a.m. on Sunday morning. Buchanan County Sheriff's Department also

0: assisted the Highway Patrol. Missouri Department of Conservation will be offering an online program intended to introduce people to the idea of hunting in Missouri. The Get Started with Hunting in Missouri presentation will be held on Wednesday. Josh Rollers with the Missouri Department of Conservation.
1: But on the 1st of July, there will be a virtual program for young hunters or anybody, really, anybody from 6 years age of up. It's a virtual program that the department is putting on July 1st from 6 to 7 p.m. It is free, open to anybody, again, 6 years of age or older. And it's basically just a basic class to introduce people to the idea of hunting, first steps they can take on what they need to do, as far as getting hunter ed certified, permits needed, things like that, and along with, just some late summer opportunities that will be coming up, and some of the early winter hunting opportunities.
0: Deadlines to register for managed hunts, different places to hunt, and the upcoming programs through the Department of Conservation will be some of the other topics. New hunters will also learn about apprenticeship permits and mentored hunts. Josh Roller also says that the opportunity to hunt should not really be taken for granted. There'll be a referendum vote in Oregon that would criminalize hunting if it passes this November.
1: It's going to be, I believe, on either the August ballot or the November ballot. I don't remember which one. But that would make all hunting illegal in the state of Oregon. So that is something I think we need to pay attention to here in Missouri and probably other states as well. Because if that passes, it would be the first in the country that would basically outlaw any type of hunting. It also outlaws fishing for sport. But it was surprising because they had to get a certain number of signatures. Yeah, at least everything that I read, that everybody thought, well, they'll never get that number of signatures. They got enough signatures to get it on the ballot.
0: Frog season will begin in Missouri tomorrow. 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
2: Here's a look at your forecast. Temperatures reach up to 91 today under mainly clear skies. Lows dip down to about 76 tonight, partly cloudy skies. Mainly clear skies tomorrow. High temperatures reach up to 91. Temperatures a bit above average Wednesday and Thursday with highs in the low 90s. Slight chance of thunderstorms Thursday. I'm staff meteorologist Derek Height. Right now, 81.
3: September corn down 11 at 410 and 3 quarters. December down 11 at 430 and a half. March down 10 and a quarter at 446 and a quarter. August soybeans down 14 and 3 quarters at 1121 and 3 quarters. September down 15 and a quarter at 1126 and a quarter. November down 15 and a quarter at 1141. September Chicago wheat down 6.5 at 583 and a quarter. December down 6.75 at 600 and a half. March down 6.25 at 615 and 3/4. August live cattle down 230 at 243.52. October down 217 at 237.02. August feeder cattle down 255 at 367.30. September down 250 at 365.17. October down 232 at 362.27. August lean hogs are down 50 cents at 96.07. The Dow is up 316 points at 52,192. With this look at your markets, I'm Kaylin Lair on TFN, the Farm Net.
0: It's time for a visit with Josh Roller. He's with the Missouri Department of Conservation. It's our Outdoors Report and our Breakfast Club that is brought to you each weekday on regional radio by United Fiber. Good morning, Josh.
1: Good morning, Stu.
0: And July 1st is generally the date whereby it's a significant type of date for the Missouri Department of Conservation, or at least it was, because that used to be the time where that was a permit deadline or something was ending, or I don't know. Whatever it was, I always thought July 1st was some big date. Anyway, it is a date where you at least think about the hunting season, and then there's a program for young hunters who are available for those young individuals who might be interested in hunting.
1: That's right, Stu. And of course, yeah, I mean, July 1st is just that, one, it's the, for the department standpoint and most government, and it's in the end of the fiscal year. And but some of our permits do expire and some of our seasons are starting. So

0: You know, of course, frog season opens on the 30th, but on the 1st of July, there will be a virtual program for young hunters or anybody, really, anybody from 6 years age of up. Maybe you didn't have somebody in your life that could show you the ropes of hunting, and maybe you just wanted to see if this is something for you or not. But there is going to be a program. It's a virtual program that the department is putting on July 1st from 6 to 7 p.m. It is free, open to anybody, again, 6 years of age or older. And it's basically just a basic class to introduce people to the idea of hunting, first steps they can take on what they need to do, you know, as far as getting Hunter Ed certified, permits needed, things like that, and along with, you know, just some late summer opportunities that will be coming up, and some of the early winter hunting opportunities. Of course, you know, we've got dove opener, which will be around the corner, archery season, you know, the fall hunting season is really just around the corner. So that's what this program is going to kind of focus on. And again, it's just something to get new hunters that maybe haven't had that person in their life to get them involved, or somebody that just wants to learn more about hunting. This is an opportunity for folks to do that. They do ask that folks pre-register, and again, that course will be on July 1st, which is a Wednesday from 6 to 7 p.m., and again, it's open for anybody 6 years of age or older.
1: Hunting is one of the outdoor recreation activities that is pretty generation based in terms of experience or in terms of learning the ropes, or I would imagine most hunters learn from a parent or sibling or what have you.
0: Absolutely. And you know, and it's, you know, to me, it's something that you're right, should be passed on from generation to generation. Some folks just maybe not be a hunter, and that's fine. You don't have to be. But yeah, or, you know, friends, family, friends, things like that. Somebody has taught those folks. There's very few, just, I would guess, people that have just taken up the sport without any guidance or something from somebody. But hunting is, you know, it's a big deal here in Missouri and really in the United States. And kind of on this, just a side note here, it'll be interesting. I don't know if anybody's paid attention to the state of Oregon, but there is a law that, or it's going to be, I believe, on either the August ballot or the November ballot. I don't remember which one. But they would make all hunting illegal in the state of Oregon. So that is something I think we need to pay attention to here in Missouri and probably other states as well, because if that passes, it would be the first in the country that would basically outlaw any type of hunting. It also outlaws fishing for sport. But you know, it was surprising because they had to get a certain number of signatures. Yeah, at least everything that I read, that everybody thought, well, they'll never get that number of signatures. They got enough signatures to get it on the ballot, so it'll be interesting to see the outcome of that.
1: All right. It's our visit with Josh Roller. He's with the Missouri Department of Conservation, and that has been today's Outdoors Report, and also brought to you by United Fiber.
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0: September corn down 11 at 410 and 3 quarters. December down 10 and 3 quarters at 430 and 3 quarters. March down 10 and a half at 446. August soybeans down 14 and 3 quarters at 1121 and 3 quarters. September down 15 at 1126 and a half. November down 15 at 1141 and a quarter. September Chicago wheat down 8 and a quarter at 581 and a half. December down 8 and a half at 598 and 3 quarters. March down 8 at 614. August live cattle down 270 at 243.12. October down 265 at 236.55. August feeder cattle down 280 at 367.05. September down 275 at 364.92. October down 270 at 361.90. July lean hogs are down 17 cents at 92.75. And the Dow is up 221 points at 52,097. With this look your markets, I'm Kaylin Lair. On TFN, the Farm Net.
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4: Here's a look at your forecast. Temperatures reach up to 91 today under mainly clear skies. Lows dip down to about 76 tonight, partly cloudy skies. Mainly clear skies tomorrow. High temperatures reach up to 91. Temperatures a bit above average Wednesday and Thursday, with highs in the low 90s. Slight chance of thunderstorms Thursday. I'm staff meteorologist Derek Height. Right now, it's 82 degrees.
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1: NBC News Radio, I'm Chris Caraccio. The Supreme Court is allowing mail-in ballots postmarked by Election Day that are received after Election Day to be counted. The court issued the 5-4 decision today. The ruling set a Mississippi law that allows mail-in ballots to be counted if they're postmarked by and received within 5 days of Election Day is not preempted by federal Election Day statutes. The Supreme Court is ruling on two cases involving President Trump's executive

0: Delegations from the U.S. and Iran are set to meet in Qatar for talks tomorrow.
1: After 4 days of conflict, we're now seeing an effort to get those U.S.-Iranian talks back on track. President Trump posting this morning, Iran has requested a meeting. It will take place tomorrow in Doha.
0: NBC's Keir Simmons reports it comes as the two countries have agreed to halt attacks for now following a weekend of escalating tensions in the Middle East. Former South Carolina attorney Alex Murdoch is in court today to begin the process of arraigning his new murder trial. He was convicted of murdering his son and wife in 2023, but that conviction was overturned because of jury interference by a former county clerk. Murdoch's still serving decades behind bars for financial crimes. Big changes are coming to student loans starting Wednesday. The changes are part of the One Big Beautiful Bill signed into law by President Trump last year. Loans will be capped for parents at $20,000 a year and $65,000 per student. Grad students will be capped at $100,000. I'm Chris Caraggio, NBC News Radio.
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3: And we thank you for joining us on Regional Radio. Extreme heat warning going to be in effect until 9 o'clock on Friday evening. Heat indices will be between 100 and 110 at the peak times throughout each weekday. And we'll have morning weather forecasts coming up shortly. Missouri Governor Mike Keogh's decision about the state's $50.7 million budget are due by tomorrow. The decisions will include what should be done with the budget that was passed with a deficit of more than $2 billion between general revenue and appropriations. The budget sent to Keogh spends $374 million less general revenue than what was requested in January. Governor Keogh does have the authority to find additional savings through veto power. There are a total of 132 earmarks that mean $304 million and $134 million of general revenue added by lawmakers. Missouri State Auditor Scott Fitzpatrick has also publicly warned leaders that current spending levels are unsustainable. Over the last 3 years, state revenue growth has not matched inflation. This year would be the first non-recession year in memory when revenues decline year over year. Through Thursday, the fiscal revenue down 2.46% that would result in a total revenue of $13.1 billion. If nothing changes by tomorrow, that would be $50 million less than what was estimated in December. The estimate for the coming fiscal year projects that revenue growth will return, generating $13.65 billion. Two St. Joseph residents died following a motorcycle accident early Sunday morning in Buchanan County. The Missouri State Highway Patrol reports a 53-year-old St. Joseph male was operating a motorcycle on Missouri Highway 6 at 68th Road, a mile east of St. Joseph, and lost control of the motorcycle on a curb. The vehicle went off the side of the roadway and hit the ground. After impact, the vehicle continued westbound and struck a steep embankment that caused both the driver and a 47-year-old female passenger to be thrown from the motorcycle. Both the motorcycle operator and the passenger died at the scene of the accident. The accident took place just before 4 a.m. on Sunday morning. Buchanan County Sheriff's Department assisted the Highway Patrol. Can there be anything done by cattle producers to keep livestock cool in the middle of extreme heat events and avoid heat stress? Rod Bain is more.
4: As parts of the country in recent weeks have experienced off-and-on extreme heat events, for cattle producers, preparing now for what may be a long summer for livestock will protect herds from potential heat stress and related issues.
5: The plan here is to be ready with shades, to be ready with sprinklers, to be ready with bedding.
4: Alfredo DiCostanzo of University of Nebraska Extension says when it comes to managing heat stress in cattle,
5: it's a very comprehensive approach, which in many cases we need to start thinking about this very early on in the time period.
4: Or when a locale or region has a break between extreme heat events. The comprehensive management approach not only includes methods to keep cattle cool.
5: Fly control. Flies, especially the barn fly, loads on these cattle and bites their legs, bites their faces. And so we want those flies to leave them alone so they're not stomping, adding to activity and heating those cattle up.
4: I'm Rod Bain reporting for the U.S. Department of Agriculture in Washington, D.C.
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0: Here's a look at your forecast.
1: Temperatures reach up to 91 today under mainly clear skies. Lows dip down to about 76 tonight, partly cloudy skies. Mainly clear skies tomorrow, high temperatures reach up to 91. Temperatures a bit above average Wednesday and Thursday with highs in the low 90s. Slight chance of thunderstorms Thursday. I'm staff meteorologist Derek Height. Right now, it's 82 degrees.
2: September corn down 11 at 410 and 3 quarters. December down 10 and 3 quarters at 430 and 3 quarters. March down 10 and a half at 446. August soybeans down 14 and 3 quarters at 1121 and 3 quarters. September down 15 at 1126 and a half. November down 15 at 1141 and a quarter. September Chicago wheat down 8 and a quarter at 581 and a half. December down 8 and a half at 598 and 3 quarters. March down 8 at 614. August live cattle down 270 at 243.12. October down 265 at 236.55. August feeder cattle down 280 at 367.05. September down 275 at 364.92. October down 270 at 361.90. July lean hogs are down 17 cents at 92.75. And the Dow is up 221 points at 52,097. With this look at your markets, I'm Kaylin Lair on TFN, the Farm Net.
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0: September corn down 12 at 409¾, December down 12 at 429½, March down 11½ at 445. August soybeans down 16½ at 1120, September down 17 at 1124½, November down 17¾ at 1138½. September Chicago wheat down 7 at 582¾, December down 7½ at 599¾, March down 7¾ at 614¼. August live cattle down 252 at 243.30, October down 232 at 236.87. August feeder cattle down 265 at 367.20, September down 232 at 365.35, October down 207 at 362.52. August lean hogs are up 60 cents at 97.17, and the Dow is up 222 points at 52,098. With this look at your markets, I'm Kayla Lanier on TFN, the Farm Net.
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3: Here's a look at your forecast. Temperatures reach up to 91 today under mainly clear skies. Lows dip down to about 76 tonight, partly cloudy skies. Mainly clear skies tomorrow, high temperatures reach up to 91. Temperatures a bit above average Wednesday and Thursday, with highs in the low 90s. Slight chance of thunderstorms Thursday. I'm staff meteorologist Derek Height. Currently, it's 84 degrees.
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1: I ain't coming to your house. I ain't crawling in your bed. I don't wanna be the only thing running through your head.

on steel guitar. Well, I'm George Strait, and honey, I own this bar. They say tonight it's your birthday.

0: Friends, family, and some of music's most famous names are in Manhattan today saying their final goodbyes to legendary music producer Clive Davis. Kenny G's saxophone filled the Central Synagogue in Manhattan as mourners sat shoulder to shoulder before many speakers shared fond memories of Davis, including Barry Manilow, who recently faced health challenges.
1: A few months ago, surgeons removed a piece of my lung. Last week, I lost a piece of my heart.
0: After Jennifer Hudson serenaded the crowd, Alicia Keys reflected on her three-decade-long relationship with Davis, followed up by Bruce Springsteen, who met Davis when he was 22. The service was followed by a private burial. I'm Chris Caraggio, NBC News Radio.
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3: And we thank you for joining us for this news check on regional radio. South Harrison school board members discussed the direction of how they would like to proceed for selecting the contractor for their necessary roof repairs during their late June meeting on Thursday. South Harrison's most pressing repairs are necessary for the high school and career center buildings. Superintendent Dr. Michael Estes asked the board if they would like to select a contractor and provide their own supervision, or whether they would like to have a firm have the supervision responsibility.
4: They did tell me that they are flexible and that they can work weekends, they can work nights. I get that is adamant with the system that they want to put down. There's no concern about having, like, when I hot tar roof the actual boiling pot and actually putting hot tar roof or the smell of that nature. So, but there will be, a little bit of noise just any time if you're walking on the roof, but there's some flexibility on the timing. If we're wanting to completely avoid it, get a summer slot, then securing now for next year is very booking, because that's when typically all schools want work done in the summer months. So. But they're saying that, this system is something that it just has to be a certain temperature, but there's through winter, late fall, early spring dates.
3: The board did agree to have the firm make a presentation in July. It does not commit the district to select a partner at this time. South Harrison's board also approved computer bids as part of the session.
4: This will continue our rotation and keep us on a true rotation.

0: is the high schools turn to get updated. This would be a Fund 4 expenditure, which would not affect the actual reserves. And so it'll be invoiced after July 1 as well. So coming out of that, I would recommend that we accept the bid from BIG Solutions for $10,232.92.
1: South Harrison's next school board meeting will be held on July 13th. An initial appearance is planned for Thursday at 10 o'clock, 2 days before Independence Day in Caldwell County, for a Polo man who shares the name of a former Confederate general. 45-year-old Robert Edward Lee is charged with stealing, first-degree trespassing, and resisting arrest. The probable cause statement says deputies were called by the victim, who said they were following two suspects who fled from their property. The victim reported that a Honda motor, batteries, and garden hose, all totaling about $2,300, were stolen from their property. Law enforcement set up a perimeter of the area, but Lee and the other suspect managed to flee through a field. A photo lineup was then conducted, and the victim positively identified Lee as the suspect. Lee has previously been convicted of 3 controlled substance possession charges, 2 tampering with a motor vehicle charge, or 2 charges for tampering with a motor vehicle, and 2 resisting arrest charges, theft and burglary. Bond at this point has been denied. Missouri Department of Conservation is offering an online program intended to introduce people to the idea of hunting in Missouri. The Get Started with Hunting in Missouri presentation will be held this Wednesday. Josh Rollers with the Missouri Department of Conservation.
2: But on the 1st of July, there will be a virtual program for young hunters or anybody, really, anybody from 6 years age of up. It's a virtual program that the department is putting on July 1st from 6 to 7 p.m. It is free, open to anybody, again, 6 years of age or older. And it's basically just a basic class to introduce people to the idea of hunting, first steps they can take on what they need to do, as far as getting hunter ed certified, permits needed, things like that, along with, just some late summer opportunities that will be coming up, and some of the early winter hunting opportunities.
1: New hunters can learn about apprentice permits and mentored hunts, and the course will also talk about why hunting is important and different game you can hunt, the regulations, mentored hunts, and programs that are coming up to take the next steps. Josh Roller says that the opportunity to hunt really shouldn't be taken for granted. There will be a referendum vote in Oregon that could criminalize hunting later this year.
2: It's going to be, I believe, on either the August ballot or the November ballot. I don't remember which one. But that would make all hunting illegal in the state of Oregon. So that is something I think we need to pay attention to here in Missouri and probably other states as well. Because if that passes, it would be the first in the country that would basically outlaw any type of hunting. It also outlaws fishing for sport. But it was surprising because they had to get a certain number of signatures. Yeah, at least everything that I read, that everybody thought, well, they'll never get that number of signatures. They got enough signatures to get it on the ballot.
1: Frog season in Missouri will begin on Tuesday. In area funeral notices, funeral service for 86-year-old Albany resident Glenda J. Barnes will be at 11 o'clock Tuesday at the Robertson Polly Chapel of Albany. Burial will be in the Fairview Cemetery, McFall. Family to receive friends. Prior to the service on Tuesday at the chapel, friends can call any time after 9 on Tuesday. Memorials can be made at the Fairview Cemetery in care of the Robertson Polly Chapel in Albany. An informal celebration of life for both Stephen and Karen Booth will be held on the patio of the home of Patricia and Jeremy Ellis on Tuesday, 6 until 8 p.m. 33205 West State Highway BB, Bethany. Memorials can be made at the Harrison County Hospice in care of the Robertson Funeral Home in Bethany. Funeral services for 91-year-old Pattonsburg resident Nancy Ann Boyer McNeely will be at 2 o'clock on Tuesday at the Highway Christian Church of Bethany under the direction of the Robertson Funeral Home of Pattonsburg. Burial will be in the Hickory Creek Cemetery of Jameson. Family to receive friends between 1 and 2 on Tuesday at the church. Funeral service for 92-year-old Columbia resident Carolyn Martha Premer will be at 11 o'clock on Wednesday at the Robertson Polly Chapel of Albany. Burial will be in the Grandview Cemetery. Family to receive friends beginning at 10:30 prior to the service. On Wednesday, friends can call any time after 9. Donations can be made to the Batavia Foundation of Educational Excellence in care of the Robertson Funeral Home in Albany. Online condolences can be left at robertsonpollychapel.com. Memorial service for 89-year-old Martinsville resident Colette Perkins will be at 11 o'clock on Friday. At the Church of Jesus Christ of Latter-day Saints at 1102 North 18th Street of Albany, a visitation 10 until 11 prior to the service at the church. The body will be cremated under the direction of the Robertson Funeral Home of Bethany. Memorials and contributions are suggested to the Morris Chapel. Services for 81-year-old Stephen Royce Lynch will be at 11 o'clock on Monday, July 6th at the First Christian Church of Mount Air. The luncheon that will follow, private burial, will be in the Rosal Cemetery of Mount Air. There will be a visitation with a family present on Sunday, July 5th, 6 until 8 p.m. at the Armstrong Funeral Home of Mount Air. Memorial funds been established for the nursing staff at Clearview Home of the First Christian Church of Mount Air. Celebration of life for 84-year-old Maryville resident Marvin Burton Messner will be held on Monday, July 6th at 11 a.m. at the Laura Street Baptist Church of Maryville with burial in the Highbridge Cemetery of Stanbury. The visitation will be between 9 and 10:30 on Monday, July 6th at the Laura Street Baptist Church of Maryville. The arrangements are under the direction of the Hand Funeral Home of Grant City. Memorials can be made to Three Rivers Hospice at 3901 Beck Road, Suite C, St. Joseph, 64506. More information can be found at andrewshandfuneralhome.com. The family of 84-year-old Marcia Ann Ashlock Ross will be holding private graveside services at a later time. Online condolences can be left at robertsonpolychapel.com. 61-year-old New Hampton resident Monty Dean Stanton died on Wednesday, June 24th. Survivors include parents Pat and Danny Stanton, children's Miranda Tracy, Tyler Stanton, Trevor Stanton, two grandchildren, brother Marty Stanton, a sister Melissa Goucher, girlfriend Cindy Schaefer, her family Kelly Jackson, Jamison Jackson, Christy Schaefer, David Schaefer, and Casey Schaefer, and he was known to as grandpa to seven others. A memorial service for 61-year-old New Hampton resident Monty Dean Stanton will be at 2 p.m. on Saturday, July 11th at the Martinsville Methodist Church. Memorials can be made at the Martinsville Methodist Church and or the youth group of Wyatt Park Christian Church of St. Joseph in care of the Robertson Funeral Home in Bethany. Online condolences can be left at robertsonfuneralhome.com. National Weather Service still has an extreme heat warning that'll be in effect until 9 o'clock on Friday evening. Daytime temperatures in the low to the mid-90s with air temperatures. Heat indices will be between 100 and 110. Even the overnight temperatures in the mid to the upper 70s won't provide a lot of the relief out of the daytime heat. And we will be in a level 3 heat risk factor for most of the region. Well, certainly through the times of day with the highest temperatures. Weather forecast says that we will have a high this afternoon that's going to be up to about 91 degrees with sunshine. Winds will be out of the south, 17 to 20, and gusts as high as 34. Breezy conditions. Tonight, then, mostly cloudy with a low down to 76. South winds at 11 to 18 and gusts as high as 32. On Tuesday, sunny with a high temperature that'll be at 91. Heat index as high as 100 with south-southwest winds at 11 to 16 and gusts as high as 29. Tuesday night, partly cloudy with a low 74, remaining breezy. South winds averaging 10 to 15 and gusts as high as 28. Wednesday, sunny with a high 91. A south wind at 10 to 17 and gusts as high as 31. Wednesday night, partly cloudy with a low down to 74. Thursday, sunny with a high 92. Thursday night, partly cloudy with a low 73. Friday, sunny 91. Friday night, partly cloudy with a low 73. Independence Day on Saturday, sunny with a high of 90. Maybe a break in the temperature. Saturday night, it comes also with a slight chance of showers or thunderstorms. Partly cloudy with a low 71. And Sunday's forecast, mostly sunny with a high temperature of 86. Final week of the season for Southern Iowa High School softball. And a lot of softball games are planned for this week. Pride of Iowa Conference might get decided tonight. Certainly the winner of the game tonight between Wayne and Southeast Warren will be in the driver's seat. The game's going to be at Southeast Warren. Wayne lost at George Sailing to Southeast Warren 5-4 on Monday. Wayne still has Mount Air. That'll be tomorrow night. But those two teams are 11-1, tied atop the Pride of Iowa. Mount Air is at 5-4 with a few games still to be played this week. Martinsdale St. Mary's also 7-4, a couple of those wins against Mount Air. Meanwhile, Lamoni is two games back in the loss column and several back in the win column against Ankeny Christian. Ankeny Christian finishes up the season. They'll win the league. They finish the season with Murray tonight, at least the conference season. Lamoni is at 10-2. Right now, they sit in second place, two games in a loss column ahead of Murray, but also two games behind them in the win column. Lamoni will have Twin Cedars tonight at Twin Cedars, at home against Twin Cedars tomorrow. They'll take on Moravia at home on Wednesday, and they'll be at Mormon Trail on Thursday. Twin Cedars is at 11-4 on the season. World Cup knockout round began yesterday with Canada getting a 1-0 win over South Africa. And the matches today include the one underway now with Brazil and Japan playing at Houston. 3:30, it'll be Germany and Paraguay at Boston, and Netherlands and Morocco will play at Monterey Stadium at 8 o'clock. The U.S. will have a Wednesday matchup against Bosnia and Herzegovina at 1 o'clock on Wednesday. Clarinda against the North Missouri Natties in the Mink League Baseball tonight. The Royals were able to get a 5-4 win over the White Sox, but they continued to get bad injury news. Jack Caglione was slated to play right field, but was taken out of the lineup a few hours before the first pitch. Catcher Carter Jensen moved from 6th to 3rd in the order. It kind of worked out because Carter Jensen was able to hit a key 2-run home run that was part of the 5-4 win. Matt Quatrero, the manager of the Royals, said Caglione woke up Sunday with soreness and did not improve when he got to the field after treatment. It also did not subside as he tried to loosen it up during some pregame work. Even his status off the bench was unclear. Quintero says that they will be continuing to monitor his situation. Caglione has been the Royals' hottest hitter this month, a .322 batting average, and 9 of his 14 home runs have come in June. Third baseman Nick Lofton out of the lineup also on Sunday after he exited Saturday's game with a groin injury. The Cardinals, meanwhile, will get set for the Atlanta Braves. The Cardinals were able to salvage a game out of their three-game series. Brian Torres, who subbed in for Jordan Walker, he ended up hitting a two-run home run that broke the Cardinals' power drought and allowed the Cardinals to get a 2-1 win. The Braves and Cardinals will have a 6:15 start tomorrow night. That means it's a broadcast start. That'll be at 5:20 tomorrow on FM 95.5.
3: Let's take a look at the cash cattle market report. It looks to be a typically quiet Monday morning with both packers and producers busy checking inventory and preparing for the shortened week ahead due to the Independence Day holiday. Bids and asking prices are not established, and significant trade volume will likely be delayed until much later in the week. Beef cutouts are expected to be lower with light box movement. Over on the mercantile, August live cattle down 282 at 243, October down 265 at 236.55, December down 232 at 236.17. August feeder cattle down 347 at 366.37, September down 302 at 364.65, and October down 280 at 361.80.
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3: Let's take a look at the cash hog market report. The afternoon's cash hog market report is currently unavailable due to confidentiality, but over on the mercantile, August lean hogs up 42 cents at 97, October down 65 cents at 81.30, and December down 125 at 73.70. Taking a look at the grain futures on the Chicago Board of Trade, September corn down 13.5 at 408.25, December down 13.5 at 428, March down 12.75 at 443.75. August soybeans down 17 at 11.19.5, September down 17.75 at 11.23.75, November down 17.75 at 11.38.5. September Chicago wheat down 7.5 at 582.25, December down 7.75 at 599.5, March down 7.75 at 614.25. The Dow is up 234 points at 52,111. With this look at your markets, I'm Kaylin Lair on TFN The Farm Net.
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1: And thanks for joining us on Regional Radio. An excessive heat warning remaining in effect throughout the week. That will be day and evening, extending into Friday evening. We'll have more on your weather forecast coming up shortly. The Missouri State Board of Education approved the action that'll further the process for reducing the certification requirements for some entering teachers. The action was not taken with the idea to reduce the educational preparedness for teachers, but to provide more equality to the amount of required certifications that are needed for all types of entry-level teachers. Paul Kapnick is with the Missouri Department of Elementary and Secondary Education.
2: The tension we're trying to get right is to make it easier to understand to be a teacher and to make sure that they have what they need to be successful, but not too much. And if we can't defend some areas having 50 hours while others have 30, then we have to really take a look at that. And that's what we've been exploring for 2 years. That's the big number of groups that we've been talking to, checking this out. We've visited with these different content areas. We've run numbers of what we think the benefit will be to the state, and some of those benefits are immediate. For example, if there are PE candidates out there that have 30 hours today and are still needing to take 20 hours to be a PE teacher, with this change, they could immediately be eligible to be a teacher. So it's going to get us more teachers into classrooms, and not only more teachers, but more comprehensively prepared teachers.
1: Dr. Darrell Fridley with DESE explained the reasoning to find the balance.
3: For example, agricultural education and physical education both require more than 50 hours of content, while areas like art, computer science, which was just recently approved by this board, and world languages, that includes Spanish, French, German, require only 30 hours. That's a difference of more than a semester's worth of courses. There is no clear justification for these differences overall. Instead, they are an unintended consequence of DESE's commitment to collaborating with practitioners. Historically, work groups of content experts were created to determine specific certification requirements. Those groups worked in relative isolation, however, focusing primarily on the content knowledge they thought a teacher would need to be aware of, and not the broader context in which the teacher is getting that training. Thinking about the total number of hours and the cost of college and those type of things.
1: Input has been taken about the rule for the last 2 years. The rule will now be published in the Missouri Register. A public input period will follow. The formal action to implement the rule will then take place in front of the board in September. 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
5: Here's a look at your forecast. Daytime highs approaching 91 this afternoon, under mainly sunny skies, partly cloudy skies tonight. Lows level off around 76. Sunshine mixed with clouds at times tomorrow. High temperatures reach up to 91. Temperatures a bit above average Wednesday and Thursday, with highs in the low 90s. Slight chance of thunderstorms Thursday. I'm staff meteorologist Derek Height. Currently 85.
6: Let's take a look at the cash cattle market report. It looks to be a typically quiet Monday morning, with both packers and producers busy checking inventory and preparing for the shortened week ahead due to the Independence Day holiday. Bids and asking prices are not established, and significant trade volume will likely be delayed until much later in the week. Beef cutouts are expected to be lower, with light box movement. Over on the mercantile, August live cattle down 245 at 243.37, October down 235 at 236.85, December down 187 at 236.62. August feeder cattle down 292 at 366.92, September down 260 at 365.07, and October down 232 at 362.27. Let's take a look at the cash hog market report. The afternoon's cash hog market report is currently unavailable due to confidentiality, but over on the mercantile, August lean hogs up 47 cents at 97.05, October down 42 cents at 81.52, and December down 105 at 73.90. Taking a look at the grain futures on the Chicago Board of Trade, September corn down 14 and a quarter at 407 and a half, December down 13 and three quarters at 427 and three quarters, March down 13 and a half at 443. August soybeans down 17 and a half at 1119, September down 18 at 1123 and a half, November down 17 and three quarters at 1138 and a half. September Chicago wheat down 9 and 3 quarters at 580, December down 10 at 597 and a quarter, March down 9 and 3 quarters at 612 and a quarter. The Dow is up 250 points at 52,126. With this look your markets, I'm Kaylin Lair on TFN, the Farm Net.
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0: in just a bit. An initial appearance is planned for Thursday in Caldwell County for a polo band who shares the name of a former Confederate general. 45-year-old Robert Edward Lee is charged with stealing, first-degree trespassing, and resisting arrest. Probable cause statement says deputies were called by the victim, who said they were following two suspects who fled from their property. The victim reported that a Honda motor, batteries, and a garden hose that all totaled nearly $2,400 were stolen from the property. Law enforcement set up a perimeter of the area, but the 45-year-old Lee and the other suspect managed to flee through a field. A photo lineup was then conducted, and the victim positively identified Lee as the suspect. Lee was previously convicted of three controlled substance possession charges, two tampering with motor vehicle charges, and two resisting arrest charges, theft and burglary. Bond also denied. Missouri Governor Mike Keogh's decision about the state's $50.7 million budget are due by tomorrow. Those decisions will include what should be done with the budget that was passed with a deficit of more than $2 billion between general revenue and appropriations. The budget sent to the governor spends $374 million less general revenue than what he requested in January. The governor does have the authority to find additional savings through veto power. There were a total of $304 million from 132 earmarks, and then $134.3 million of general revenue added by lawmakers. Missouri State Auditor Scott Fitzpatrick has also publicly warned leaders that the current spending levels are unsustainable. The budget on Keogh's desk uses $15.9 billion of general revenue in the gap that makes up what remains from a surplus as high as $5.8 billion. Collections in the current fiscal year will be almost $450 million less than a projection made in December of 2024 before lawmakers passed a capital gains tax cut. The cut was officially projected to reduce tax collections by $160 million in the first year, but the actual cost determined to be about $500 million when the revenue estimate was presented in December. The General Revenue Fund held at $5.8 billion in June of 2023. The budget estimate would be $2.2 as of Tuesday and $265 million by June 30th of 2027. According to Fitzpatrick's report, it's estimated by the end of the following year, the general revenue would be $626 million short of paying all the state expenses if the budget remains unchanged. Your Decatur County weather is brought to you by Decatur County Hospital, caring for our community in every season.
1: Here's a look at your forecast. Daytime highs approaching 91 this afternoon under mainly sunny skies. Partly cloudy skies tonight. Lows level off around 76. Sunshine mixed with clouds at times tomorrow. High temperatures reach up to 91. Temperatures a bit above average Wednesday and Thursday with highs in the low 90s. Slight chance of thunderstorms Thursday. I'm staff meteorologist Derek Height. Currently 85.
2: September corn down 13 at 408¾. December down 12¼ at 429¼. March down 12¼ at 444¼. August soybeans down 17½ at 1119. September down 18 at 1123½. November down 17½ at 1138¾. September Chicago wheat down 10 at 579¾. December down 10 at 597¼. March down 9¾ at 612¼. August live cattle down 227 at 243.55. October down 195 at 237.25. August feeder cattle down 240 at 367.45. September down 190 at 365.77. October down 157 at 363.02. July lean hogs are up 60 cents at 93.52. The Dow is up 349 points at 52,225. 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

0: take a look at your closing Saturn report. September corn down 12 and 3 quarters at 409. December down 12 and 3 quarters at 428 and 3 quarters. March down 12 and a quarter at 444 and a quarter. August soybeans down 19 and a quarter at 1117 and a quarter. September down 19 and a quarter at 1122 and a quarter. November down 17 and a quarter at 1139. September Chicago wheat down 11 and 3 quarters at 578, December down 12 at 595 and a quarter, March down 11 and a quarter at 610 and 3 quarters. August live cattle down 225 at 243.57, October down 182 at 237.37, August feeder cattle down 237 at 367.47, September down 192 at 365.75, October down 167 at 362.92. August lean hogs up 70 cents at 97.27. With this look at your closing settlement report, I'm Kaylin Lair on TFN The Farm Net.
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4: Here's a look at your forecast. Daytime highs approaching 91 this afternoon, under mainly sunny skies, partly cloudy skies tonight, lows level off around 76. Sunshine mixed with clouds at times tomorrow, high temperatures reach up to 91. Temperatures a bit above average Wednesday and Thursday, with highs in the low 90s. Slight chance of thunderstorms Thursday. I'm staff meteorologist Derek Height. Right now, 86.
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0: Mangione is facing charges for the 2024 shooting death of United Healthcare CEO Brian Thompson in Midtown Manhattan. Jury selection will begin January 5th, and opening statements are set for January 25th. The judge said the trial will likely take about 2 to 3 weeks. Mangione has pleaded not guilty to state and federal charges. His New York State murder trial is scheduled to begin September 8th.
1: Alex Murdoch's new trial is set for April of next year. The former South Carolina lawyer was convicted of murdering his son and wife in 2023, with the conviction getting overturned due to jury interference by a former county clerk. Murdoch was in a Lexington County court today to begin the process of the new trial. I'm Chris Caraggio, NBC News Radio.
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3: And we thank you for joining us on regional radio. Extreme heat warning going to be in effect until 9 o'clock on Friday evening. Heat indices will be between 100 and 110. At the peak times throughout each weekday. And we'll have more new weather forecasts coming up shortly. Missouri Governor Mike Keogh's decision about the state's $50.7 million budget are due by tomorrow. The decisions will include what should be done with the budget that was passed with a deficit of more than $2 billion between general revenue and appropriations. The budget sent to Keogh spends $374 million less general revenue than what was requested in January. Governor Keogh does have the authority to find additional savings through veto power. There are a total of 132 earmarks that mean $304 million and $134 million of general revenue added by lawmakers. Missouri State Auditor Scott Fitzpatrick has also publicly warned leaders that current spending levels are unsustainable. Over the last 3 years, state revenue growth has not matched inflation. This year would be the first non-recession year in memory when revenues decline year over year. Through Thursday, the fiscal revenue down 2.46%. That would result in a total revenue of $13.1 billion. If nothing changes by tomorrow, that would be $50 million less than what was estimated in December. The estimate for the coming fiscal year projects that revenue growth will return, generating $13.65 billion. Two St. Joseph residents died following a motorcycle accident early Sunday morning in Buchanan County. The Missouri State Highway Patrol reports a 53-year-old St. Joseph male was operating a motorcycle on Missouri Highway 6 at 68th Road, a mile east of St. Joseph, and lost control of the motorcycle on a curve. The vehicle went off the side of the roadway and hit the ground. After impact, the vehicle continued westbound and struck a steep embankment that caused both the driver and a 47-year-old female passenger to be thrown from the motorcycle. Both the motorcycle operator and the passenger died at the scene of the accident. The accident took place just before 4 a.m. on Sunday morning. Buchanan County Sheriff's Department assisted the Highway Patrol. Can there be anything done by cattle producers to keep livestock cool in the middle of extreme heat events and avoid heat stress? Rod Bain is more.
4: As parts of the country in recent weeks have experienced off-and-on extreme heat events, for cattle producers, preparing now for what may be a long summer for livestock will protect herds from potential heat stress and related issues.
5: The plan here is to be ready with shades, to be ready with sprinklers, to be ready with bedding.
4: Alfredo DiCostanzo of University of Nebraska Extension says when it comes to managing heat stress in cattle,
5: it's a very comprehensive approach, which in many cases we need to start thinking about this very early on in the time period.
4: Or when a locale or region has a break between extreme heat events. The comprehensive management approach not only includes methods to keep cattle cool.
5: Fly control. Flies, especially the barn fly, loads on these cattle and bites their legs, bites their faces. And so we want those flies to leave them alone so they're not stomping, adding to activity and heating those cattle up.
4: I'm Rod Bain reporting for the U.S. Department of Agriculture in Washington, D.C.
6: Here's a look at your forecast. Daytime highs approaching 91 this afternoon under mainly sunny skies, partly cloudy skies tonight. Lows level off around 76. Sunshine mixed with clouds at times tomorrow. High temperatures reach up to 91. Temperatures a bit above average Wednesday and Thursday with highs in the low 90s. Slight chance of thunderstorms Thursday. I'm staff meteorologist Derek Height. Right now, 86.
7: Let's take a look at your closing Saturn report. September corn down 12 and 3 quarters at

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1: Here's a look at your forecast. Sunshine mixed with clouds at times this afternoon, with daytime highs approaching 91. Partly cloudy skies again tonight. Lows dip down to about 76. Sunshine mixed with clouds at times tomorrow. High temperatures reach up to 91. Temperatures above average Wednesday and Thursday, with highs in the low 90s. Slight chance of thunderstorms Thursday. I'm staff meteorologist Derek Height. Currently, it's 88 degrees.
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0: all the way until Friday evening. Weather Service calling for a heat index that'll be to about 103. It's 102 at the Hundley Whaley Weather Station in Albany, and the real field temperature is reported right now in Bethany also. That is at 97 degrees. That's 97 degrees in the shade. We'll have more on your weather forecast. It'll be upcoming shortly. Missouri Governor Mike Keogh's decision about the state's $50.7 million budget due by tomorrow. Those decisions will include what should be done with the budget, which was passed with a deficit of more than $2 billion between general revenue and appropriations. The budget sent to Keogh spends $374 million less general revenue than what he requested as well in January. Governor Keogh does have the authority to find additional savings through his veto power. There was a total of $304 million from 132 earmarks and $134 million of general revenue added by lawmakers. Missouri State Auditor Scott Fitzpatrick has publicly warned leaders that current spending levels are unsustainable. Over the last 3 years, state revenue growth has not matched inflation. This year will be the first non-recession year in living memory when revenues have declined year over year. The budget on the governor's desk uses $15.9 billion of general revenue to fill a gap made up from what remains of a surplus that was as high as $5.9 billion. And collections from the current year will be almost $450 million less than a projection that was made in December of 2024. The general revenue fund was $5.8 billion in June of 23. The governor's budget estimated the balance would be $2.2 billion as of a Tuesday and $265 million in June of 2027. The auditor's report estimated that by the end of the next year, June 30th of 2028, the general revenue fund would be $626 million short of paying all expenses if the budget remains unchanged. Two St. Joseph residents died following a motorcycle accident early Sunday morning in Buchanan County. The Missouri State Highway Patrol reports a 53-year-old St. Joseph male was operating a motorcycle on Missouri Highway 6 at 68th Road, about a mile east of St. Joseph, and lost control of the motorcycle in a curve. The motorcycle went off the north side of the roadway and hit the ground. After impact, the vehicle continued westbound and struck a steep embankment. It caused both the driver and a 47-year-old female passenger to be thrown from the motorcycle. Both the motorcycle operator and the passenger died at the scene of the accident. The accident reported just before 4 Sunday morning. The Buchanan County Sheriff's Department assisted the Highway Patrol.
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0: Sunshine to remain with us as we continue through the afternoon with a temperature that looks like it's going to be at 91 degrees, and looks like that might be accurate, Dan. A heat index will be at 103. Mostly cloudy tonight with a low down to 76. South winds at 11 to 18 on Tuesday, sunny with a high 91. Heat index as high as 100 with south-southwest winds at 11 to 16 and gusts as high as 29. Tuesday night, partly cloudy with a low 74. South winds 10 to 15, gusts as high as 28. Wednesday, sunny with a high 91. Wednesday night, partly cloudy with a low 78. And Thursday, sunny with a high temperature of 92. There could be a chance of showers or thunderstorms Saturday night, partly cloudy with a low down to 71. Hundley Whaley Weather Station in Albany with 90 degrees for an air temperature and a heat index of 102. Lamoni with a current temperature, a reported temperature of 88 degrees, a few clouds, and a dew point of 76 degrees. 90 degrees is our current temperature in Bethany. We thank you for joining us on Regional Radio.
2: Let's take a look at your closing Saturn report. September corn down 12 and 3 quarters at 409. December down 12 and 3 quarters at 428 and 3 quarters. March down 12 and a quarter at 444 and a quarter. August soybeans down 19 and a quarter at 1117 and a quarter. September down 19 and a quarter at 1122 and a quarter. November down 17 and a quarter at 1139. September Chicago wheat down 11 and 3 quarters at 578. December down 12 at 595 and a quarter. March down 11 and a quarter at 610 and 3 quarters. August live cattle down 225 at 243.57. October down 182 at 237.37. August feeder cattle down 237 at 367.47. September down 192 at 365.75. October down 167 at 362.92.

0: 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With a secure closing settlement report, I'm Kaylin Lair on TFN The Farm Net.
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0: The Leon Rodeo is back July 1st through the 4th at the Decatur County Fairgrounds in Leon. Nightly events begin at 7 p.m. at the arena with mutton busting, steer riding and the calf scramble, and much more. 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July 1st, 2nd, 3rd, and 4th at the Fairgrounds in Leon. 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

0: Here's a look at your forecast.
1: Sunshine mixed with clouds at times this afternoon,
2: with daytime highs approaching 91.
1: Partly cloudy skies again tonight.
2: Lows dip down to about 76.
1: A mix of clouds and sun tomorrow.
2: Daytime highs approaching 91.
1: Temperatures a bit above average Wednesday and Thursday, with highs from the upper 80s to the low 90s. Slight chance for storms Thursday. I'm staff meteorologist Derek Height. Currently, it's 88 degrees.
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1: NBC News Radio. I'm Chris Caraccio. The Supreme Court is allowing mail-in ballots postmarked by Election Day that are received after the election happens. The court issued the 5-4 decision today. The ruling said a Mississippi law that allows mail-in ballots to be counted if they are postmarked by and received within 5 days of Election Day is not preempted by federal Election Day statutes. And Tuesday is set to be another blockbuster day for the Supreme Court as it's set to hand down rulings on two huge cases, birthright citizenship and transgender athlete bans. The court will rule on a challenge to President Trump's executive order limiting birthright citizenship to children with at least one parent with citizenship or permanent legal status. The court is also weighing in on the legality of states banning transgender athletes from competing in girls' and women's school sports. President Trump says the U.S. and Iran will restart peace talks tomorrow as both sides appear to step back from waves of attacks. Trump posted that Iran requested the talks, which will take place in Qatar. The latest wave of reciprocal attacks started with an Iranian drone strike on a Singapore ship traveling through the Strait of Hormuz, which led the U.S. military to carry out retaliatory attacks against Iran. President Trump says he's unsure if he'll sign the bipartisan housing bill. It's sitting on his desk after it sailed through the House and Senate last week.
2: I think it's so unimportant by compared to the Save America Act.
1: Trump has held up its passage, pushing Republicans to kill the filibuster and instead pass the Save America voter ID bill first. The housing bill is an attempt to address housing shortages and affordability. The federal trial for Luigi Mangione has been pushed back to next year. Mangione is accused in the 2024 shooting death of United Healthcare CEO Brian Thompson in Manhattan. Jury selection will begin on January 5th, and opening statements are set for January 25th. I'm Chris Caraccio, NBC News Radio.
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4: And good afternoon. Mostly cloudy weather could be the case tonight. We'll have a low tonight that'll be down to 76 degrees, but it's going to be a relatively uncomfortable one. South winds will be at 11 to 18, gusts as high as 32. Mostly sunny weather for tomorrow with a high 91, a heat index as high as 100 with southwest winds at 11 to 16, gusts as high as 29. On Tuesday night, partly cloudy with a low of 74, and Wednesday sunny with a high 90, and a heat index as high as 96. There might be a chance of rain. They've actually increased the chance of precipitation for Saturday night, for Independence Night of all things. And it's about 50% right now. But with the low down to 71, there's another chance of some rain that'll be possible through the day on Sunday, mostly sunny with a high temperature that'll be at 89. We'll have a further look at your weather forecast coming up for you in just a bit. Harrison County Community Hospital board members agreed to conditionally accept the terms to become part of a 21-member rural hospital group and a move intended to allow the rural hospital to keep the bulk of their independence but still obtain purchasing power that comes as a benefit of being part of a large hospital group. Harrison County Community Hospital CEO Tina Gillespie presented the recommendation to join the group at Monday's meeting of the HCCH Board of Directors.
5: We had a shared services as far as and working with economies of scale. There's lots of opportunities that we can work together a little bit. However, there's a law about antitrust, and so for us to get around the antitrust law, then a clinically integrated network needed to be formed. And so we all had agreed to come together and form this.
4: She says the group will be new, but big enough to be noticed.
5: It's interesting that the 21 hospitals actually have, and this is what

0: Texas, lots of these different states are doing this.
1: The group would be known as the Show Me High Value Network. Chief Financial Officer Doug Brand says it's a good move for the hospital to make to evolve with the industry.
2: An organization that represents 20-some hospitals, and all everything you see has a lot more power that you never get by yourself.
0: Right.
2: And where the industry is going, there's lots of consolidations. The big health systems, you know, in Kansas City, we want to stay independent. So it's sort of like Tina said, we may give up a little bit of independence here to stay independent.
0: Yeah.
2: Because these are 20-some, I'm going to use the word like-minded.
1: The terms of to join the currently 20-member hospital group were conditionally accepted, with the HCCH Board of Directors conditionally accepting them pending a positive review of the agreement with their attorney. Decatur County Hospital sponsors your weather. Local care you can count on, whatever the forecast. Weather forecast says a mostly cloudy night tonight. The low is going to be down to 76 degrees. South winds at 11 to 18 and gusts of size 32. Mostly sunny weather on Tuesday with a high temperature 91. A heat index, it'll be as high as 100 with south-southwest winds at 11 to 16 and gusts of size 29. Tuesday night, partly cloudy with a low of 74. South-southwest winds at 10 to 14, gusts of size 25. Still a warm and windy day on Wednesday with sunny weather and a high temperature of 90. A heat index of size 96. South winds at 10 to 16. Wednesday night, partly cloudy with a low of 75 and south winds at 10 to 14. And Thursday's forecast, sunny with a high temperature that'll be at 91. A 50% chance of some precipitation on Saturday night. 30% chance of precipitation on Sunday. It would appear, at least according to the weather forecast, that then after the day on Independence Day, we could have a bit of a break with the high temperatures. We'll stay in the low to the mid-90s for high temperatures through Saturday, but then on Sunday, high of 89, Monday, maybe high temperature of 87 degrees as things are right now. It is 91 degrees, the only Whaley weather station in Albany with a heat index as high as 104. Lamoni's Municipal Airport is also reporting some partly cloudy and breezy conditions and a temperature of 90 degrees, and the reported temperature right now in Bethany is also at 90 degrees. The real feel temperature is at 98. That is a check of your weather information on Regional Radio. Market Check is next.
3: Let's take a look at your closing Saturn report. September corn down 12 and 3 quarters at 409. December down 12 and 3 quarters at 428 and 3 quarters. March down 12 and a quarter at 444 and a quarter. August soybeans down 19 and a quarter at 1117 and a quarter. September down 19 and a quarter at 1122 and a quarter. November down 17 and a quarter at 1139. September Chicago wheat down 11 and 3 quarters at 578. December down 12 at 595 and a quarter. March down 11 and a quarter at 610 and 3 quarters. August live cattle down 225 at 243.57. October down 182 at 237.37. August feeder cattle down 237 at 367.47. September down 192 at 365.75. October down 167 at 362.92. August lean hogs up 70 cents at 97.27. With this look at your closing settlement report, I'm Kaylin Lair on TFN The Farm Net.
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1: Here's a look at your forecast. Sunshine mixed with clouds at times this afternoon, with daytime highs approaching 91. Partly cloudy skies again tonight. Lows dip down to about 76. A mix of clouds and sun tomorrow. Daytime highs approaching 91. Temperatures a bit above average Wednesday and Thursday, with highs from the upper 80s to the low 90s. Slight chance for storms Thursday. I'm staff meteorologist Derek Height. Right now, it's 90 degrees.
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1: NBC News Radio, I'm Scott Carr. The Supreme Court's ruled in favor of counting mail-in ballots postmarked by Election Day that are received after an election ends. It was a 5-4 decision today. The ruling set a Mississippi law that allows mail-in ballots to be counted if they're postmarked by and received within 5 days of Election Day is not preempted by federal Election Day statutes. The law in Mississippi had been challenged by the Republican National Committee. The justices also rejected President Trump's bid to overturn his guilty verdict in the federal civil case brought by writer E. Jean Carroll.
2: Monday's ruling means the verdict that Trump defamed and sexually abused Carroll will stand. So he'll have to pay the New York writer the $5 million she was awarded in a civil judgment. Carroll filed her lawsuit in 2019, claiming Trump sexually assaulted her in a Manhattan dressing room back in the 1990s. Trump has always denied it, and his lawyers claim Carroll waited until he became president to file suit to maximize political injury to him. I'm Sarah Lee Kessler.
1: And Tuesday is set to be another blockbuster day for the High Court, including rulings on two high-profile cases, birthright citizenship and transgender athlete bans. President Trump says the U.S. and Iran will renew peace talks as both sides appear to step back from waves of attacks, Trump posting on social media today that Iran requested the talks, which he says will take place Tuesday in Qatar. Over the weekend, Iran had targeted U.S. allies across the Persian Gulf and again claimed it had control over the Strait of Hormuz. Wall Street closed the day higher, with the Dow Jones Industrial Average finishing above 52,000 for the first time ever. A tech rebound, along with a pause in hostilities between the U.S. and Iran, boosted stocks to start the holiday shortened trading week. At the closing bell, the Dow had gained 306 points. The S&P 500 gained 86 points. The Nasdaq climbed by 522 points. Scott Carr, NBC News Radio.
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4: And good evening, 5:01 is our time at Regional Radio. Weather-wise, we will have uncomfortable weather that will be continuing. Tonight, we'll have mostly cloudy conditions. A low down to 76, south winds at 11 to 18, and some gusts still as much as 32 miles an hour. We'll have some windy and warm conditions. We'll have a high of 91 tomorrow with a heat index of about 100, partly cloudy then on Tuesday night with a low down to 74, and then on Wednesday, sunny with a high temperature of 90, a heat index of 96. This, you know, it isn't quite as bad as actually what they said it may be. Earlier, they were talking about heat risk factors that would be in the, three range. And they had at one point heat index levels that would be at 100 to, about 105 to 109. Well, check the weather forecast for you shortly. A public hearing for a proposed ordinance establishing a temporary moratorium on new data centers in unincorporated Ringgold County will be held in the assembly room of the Ringgold County Courthouse this evening. The proposed ordinance would establish a temporary 12-month moratorium for the acceptance, processing, and approval of applications for the construction of new data centers for the unincorporated areas of Ringgold County. The moratorium intended to give Ringgold County time to study potential impacts on utilities, infrastructure, water usage, transportation, emergency services, and other matters affecting the public health, safety, and welfare to determine whether additional regulations or policies may be necessary. That meeting will be held at 6 o'clock this evening in the assembly room of the Ringgold County Courthouse. Harrison County Community Hospital board members agreed to conditionally accept the terms to become part of a 21-member rural hospital group in a move intended to allow the rural hospital to keep their bulk of their independence but still obtain purchasing power that comes as a benefit of being part of a hospital group. Harrison County Community Hospital CEO Tina Gillespie presented the recommendation to join the Show Me High Value Network at today's meeting of the Harrison County Board of Directors.
5: Some of the things that they're looking at is shared services as far as and working with economies of scale. There's lots of opportunities that we can work together.

0: another state.
1: It's interesting that the 21 hospitals actually have, and this is what really shows, they have a collective and very big impact across the state, and it will start getting attention with the payers as well as some of these vendors, because there's such a collaboration of folks. So it's kind of an interesting fact. There's several states that are doing this: Ohio, North Dakota, South Dakota, Arkansas, Texas. Lots of these different states are doing this.
0: Chief Financial Officer Doug Brandt says the move's a good one for the hospital to make to evolve with the industry.
2: An organization that represents 20-some hospitals and all everything you see has a lot more power that you never get by yourself.
1: Right.
2: And where the industry is going is lots of consolidations. The big health systems, in Kansas City, we want to stay independent. So it's sort of like Tina said, we may give up a little bit of independence here to stay independent.
1: Yeah.
2: Because these are 20-some, I'm going to use the word like-minded.
0: There was an extended discussion, even some hesitancy by some board members about how much independence the hospital may have to give up to being one voice among 21 in the network. In the end, the board agreed to give authority to CEO Tina Gillespie to sign to become part of the network if the hospital's own attorney felt that the agreement would provide for a positive outcome. It will cost HCCH and all the hospitals in the group $15,000 to be part of the network in the first year and $30,000 for subsequent years. There may be a chance, though, that the hospital will spend no funds to be part of the network, or that money could be recouped if money coming from the Rural Health Transformation Act can be used for the hospital's participation fee. The hospital may also recoup the cost through the savings of shared services and or purchasing power. Missouri State Board of Education approved the action that will further the process of reducing the certification requirements for some teachers. The action was not taken for the idea to reduce the educational preparedness of teachers, but to provide more equality regarding the amount of required certifications that are needed for all types of entry-level teachers. Paul Katnick is with the Missouri Elementary and Secondary Education.
3: The tension we're trying to get right is to make it easier to understand to be a teacher and to make sure that they have what they need to be successful, but not too much. And if we can't defend some areas having 50 hours while others have 30, then we have to really take a look at that. And that's what we've been exploring for 2 years. That's the big number of groups that we've been talking to, checking this out. We've visited with these different content areas. We've run numbers of what we think the benefit will be to the state, and some of those benefits are immediate. For example, if there are PE candidates out there that have 30 hours today and are still needing to take 20 hours to be a PE teacher, with this change, they could immediately be eligible to be a teacher. So it's going to get us more teachers in the classrooms, and not only more teachers, but more comprehensively prepared teachers.
0: Dr. Daryl Fridley with the Department of Elementary and Secondary Education says the action only sets a state minimum for certification requirements.
4: See that while it'd be a big change for some areas, it is not really, on the whole, it's not a major change. It should also be noted that these programs, institutional programs, are free to require more hours. This is just setting a state minimum that institutions cannot go lower than.
0: Input has been taken about the rule for the last 2 years. The rule will now be one established or published in the Missouri Register. A public input period will follow, and the formal action to implement the rule will then follow in September. What can cattle producers do about keeping livestock cool in extreme heat events? Rod Bain takes a look.
5: As parts of the country in recent weeks have experienced off and on extreme heat events, for cattle producers, preparing now for what may be a long summer for livestock will protect herds from potential heat stress and related issues.
6: The plan here is to be ready with shades, to be ready with sprinklers, to be ready with bedding.
5: Alfredo DiCostanzo of University of Nebraska extends Kitchen says when it comes to managing heat stress in cattle,
6: it's a very comprehensive approach, which in many cases we need to start thinking about this very early on in the time period.
5: Or when a locale or region has a break between extreme heat events. The comprehensive management approach not only includes methods to keep cattle cool.
6: Fly control, flies, especially

0: the barn fly loads on these cattle and bites their legs, bites their faces. And so we want those flies to leave them alone so they're not stomping, adding to activity and heating those cattle up.
1: I'm Rod Bain reporting for the U.S. Department of Agriculture in Washington, D.C.
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2: Weather Service says that an extreme heat warning will be continuing, and the extreme heat warning will continue into Friday. Now, they say that we'll be warm this weekend, but we may not be. We'll see whether or not we're going to be still in an extreme heat warning. It looks like temperatures are going to be reduced a little bit. But today we did have it pretty warm. Maximum temperature, the air temperature at the Huntley Whaley Weather Station was at 92 degrees today. And I know I saw a heat index of 104 at one point. We have a mostly cloudy weather for the night tonight with a low down to 76 degrees and breezy conditions. South winds at 11 to 20 and gusts to size 30. Tuesday's forecast, sunny with a high temperature of 91, a heat index as high as 101, and south-southwest winds at 11 to 17 and gusts as high as 30. On Tuesday night, partly cloudy with a low 74, south winds at 11 to 14 and gusts as high as 26. Wednesday, sunny, high temperature 91, a heat index as high as 96, south to southwest winds at 11 to 17. Wednesday night, partly cloudy with a low 75, and south winds at 10 to 15, gusts as high as 25. Thursday, sunny and 91 for a high. Thursday night, partly cloudy with a low 74. Friday's forecast, sunny and 93. Friday night, partly cloudy with a low 73. And Independence Day, sunny with a high temperature of 93. They do have about a 50% chance of a shower thunderstorm on Saturday night. Partly cloudy with a low 72. On Sunday, mostly sunny with a high of 89. A 30% chance of precipitation. Sunday night, partly cloudy with a low of 69. And Monday, mostly sunny with a high temperature of 87. The temperature being reported in Bethany right now is at 90 degrees, and the real field temperature is at 98 right now. And again, Huntley Whaley had a high temperature today that was at 92 degrees. Lamoni Municipal Airport is reporting a few clouds and a temperature of 89 degrees outside right now. It's 5:13 at Regional Radio. No Cardinals baseball on the night tonight. The Cardinals, following their 2-1 win to avoid a sweep of the hands of Miami, completed a 2-4 homestand. So now the Cardinals will be to Atlanta to take on the Braves. 5:20 starts will be on Tuesday, Wednesday, and Thursday, and then they go to Wrigley to take on the Cubs on Friday. That will be a start time that is going to be at 1:20. In the knockout round of the World Cup today, there's been some drama with the World Cup. Brazil was able to win after Canada was able to get a late goal. Brazil was able to get it done today. Japan was able to take a 1-0 lead, but in injury time, Brazil was able to get the goal to win it, and Brazil moves on into the round of 16 with that knockout win. Paraguay is in the 69th minute with Germany right now, with powerful Germany, and that match is at 1-1. The United States will have Bosnia and Herzegovina on a Wednesday with a start that will be, well, with in Wednesday's knockout match. Germany and Paraguay have gone into the 80th minute now, still tied at 1-1. Meanwhile, the Netherlands and Morocco will be playing this evening. Also, some high school softball is also going to be held this evening. Lamoni still trying to battle for second place, softball-wise, in the Bluegrass Conference. They have four games, two back-to-back with Twin Cedars at Twin Cedars tonight, Twin Cedars at Lamoni tomorrow, then Moravia at Mormon Trail. Later, Wayne has a big game tonight against Southeast Warren as Wayne's Falcons will be looking to win the outright Pride of Iowa conference title. It won't guarantee their title tonight, but it will give them a game lead over Southeast Warren, who beat them earlier this year by a final score of 5-4. Mink League Baseball, Clarinda takes on the North Missouri Natties tonight, and the Royals dealing with another injury. First baseman outfielder Jack Caglione was a scratch in Sunday's game against the White Sox, but he was pulled out with some soreness. And ended up not improving after he had some treatment. The Royals are off tonight. And we thank you for joining us for this news, weather and sports check on regional radio. And we do have some markets coming up for you next.
4: Let's take a look at your closing Saturn report. September corn down 12 and 3 quarters at 409. December down 12 and 3 quarters at 428 and 3 quarters. March down 12 and a quarter at 444 and a quarter. August soybeans down 19 and a quarter at 1117 and a quarter. September down 19 and a quarter at 1122 and a quarter. November down 17 and a quarter at 1139. September Chicago wheat down 11 and 3 quarters at 578, December down 12 at 595 and a quarter, March down 11 and a quarter at 610 and 3 quarters. August live cattle down 225 at 243.57, October down 182 at 237.37, August feeder cattle down 237 at 367.47, September down 192 at 365.75, October down 167 at 362.92. August lean hogs up 70 cents at 97.27. With this look at your closing settlement report, I'm Kaylin Lair on TFN, the Farm Net.
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0: 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A full event schedule is on their Facebook page, Worth County Progress Organization. Celebrate America's 250th July 3rd and 4th in Grant City and Worth County. 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

0: 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Trusted care for Decatur County and the surrounding area, rain or shine.
1: Here's a look at your forecast. Sunshine mixed with clouds at times this afternoon, with daytime highs approaching 91. Partly cloudy skies again tonight. Lows dip down to about 76. A mix of clouds and sun tomorrow. Daytime highs approaching 91. Temperatures a bit above average Wednesday and Thursday, with highs from the upper 80s to the low 90s. Slight chance for storms Thursday. I'm staff meteorologist Derek Height. Currently, it's 90 degrees.
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1: NBC News Radio. I'm Scott Carr. Tuesday is set to be a blockbuster day for the Supreme Court. After a flurry of decisions today, the court set to hand down rulings on two high-profile cases, birthright citizenship and transgender athlete bans. The court's expected to rule on a challenge to President Trump's executive order limiting birthright citizenship to children with at least one parent with citizenship or permanent legal status. And as Alice Barr reports, the high court found Trump cannot fire Federal Reserve Board member Lisa Cook, leaving her in her position for now as she challenges allegations against her.
2: The justices separately ruled today the president can fire Rebecca Slaughter, a member of the Federal Trade Commission, without cause, despite a 1914 law establishing FTC members can only be fired for reasons like inefficiency and neglecting their duties.
1: And in a 5-4 decision, the justices also ruled mail-in ballots received after Election Day can be counted if they're postmarked by Election Day. They also rejected President Trump's bid to overturn the verdict that found he sexually assaulted and defamed writer E. Jean Carroll.
2: The Supreme Court refused to hear his appeal to overturn a jury's finding in a federal lawsuit that he sexually abused writer E. Jean Carroll in a department store dressing room back in 1996 and then later defamed her by calling her claims a hoax.
1: That ruling means a $5 million civil judgment and the verdict remain in place. The death toll from last week's devastating back-to-back earthquakes in Venezuela is rising. The magnitude 7.2 and 7.5 quakes are blamed for more than 1,700 deaths, and officials say that number will likely only grow. President Trump signed an executive order giving drivers more rights to repair their own vehicle. The right to repair order gives independent repair shops and home mechanics access to dealer-level diagnostic data and repair tools. Scott Carr, NBC News Radio.
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4: And we thank you for joining us for this news check on regional radio. South Harrison school board members discuss the direction of how they would like to proceed for selecting the contractor for their necessary roof repairs during their late June meeting on Thursday. South Harrison's most pressing repairs are necessary for the high school and career center buildings. Superintendent Dr. Michael Estes asked the board if they would like to select a contractor and provide their own supervision, or whether they would like to have a firm have the supervision responsibility.
5: They did tell me that they are flexible and that they can work weekends, they can work nights. Like if that is adamant with the system that they want to put down, there's no concern about having, like when I hot tar roof the wood, you know, the actual boiling pot and actually putting hot tar roof or the smell of that nature. So, but there will be, a little bit of noise just any time like you're walking on the roof, but there's some flexibility on the timing. If we're wanting to completely avoid it, get a summer slot, then securing now for next year is very booking up, because that's when typically all schools want work done in the summer months. So, but they're saying that, you know, this system is something that it just has to be a certain temperature, but I mean, there's the winter, late fall, winter, I mean, early spring days.
4: The board did agree to have the firm make a presentation in July. It does not commit the district to select a partner at this time. South Harrison's board also approved computer bids as part of the session.
5: This will continue our rotation and keep us on a true rotation. It is the high school's turn to get updated. This would be a fund for expenditure, which would not affect the actual reserves. And so it will be invoiced after July 1 as well. So coming out of that, I would recommend that we accept the bid from BIG Solutions for $10,232.92.
4: South Harrison's next school board meeting will be held on July 13th. An initial appearance is planned for Thursday at 10 o'clock. 2 days before Independence Day in Caldwell County for a Polo man who shares the name of a former Confederate general. 45-year-old Robert Edward Lee is charged with stealing, first-degree trespassing, and resisting arrest. The probable cause statement says deputies were called by the victim, who said they were following two suspects who fled from their property. The victim reported that a Honda motor, batteries, and garden hose, all totaling about $2,300, were stolen from the property. Law enforcement set up a perimeter of the area, but Lee and the other suspect managed to flee through a field.

0: Program for young hunters or anybody, really, anybody from 6 years age of up. It's a virtual program that the department is putting on July 1st from 6 to 7 p.m. It is free, open to anybody, again, 6 years of age or older. And it's basically just a basic class to introduce people to the idea of hunting, first steps they can take on what they need to do, as far as getting hunter ed certified, permits needed, things like that, and along with, just some late summer opportunities that will be coming up, and some of the early winter hunting opportunities.
1: New hunters can learn about apprentice permits and mentored hunts, and the course will also talk about why hunting is important and different game you can hunt, the regulations, mentored hunts, and programs that are coming up to take the next steps. Josh Roller says that the opportunity to hunt really shouldn't be taken for granted. There will be a referendum vote in Oregon that could criminalize hunting later this year.
0: It's going to be, I believe, on either the August ballot or the November ballot. I don't remember which one. But that would make all hunting illegal in the state of Oregon. So that is something I think we need to pay attention to here in Missouri and probably other states as well, because if that passes, it would be the first in the country that would basically outlaw any type of hunting. It also outlaws fishing for sport. But it was surprising because they had to get a certain number of signatures. Yeah, at least everything that I read, that everybody thought, well, they'll never get that number of signatures. They got enough signatures to get it on the ballot.
1: Frog season in Missouri will begin on Tuesday.
2: Here's a look at your forecast. Sunshine mixed with clouds at times this afternoon, with daytime highs approaching 91. Partly cloudy skies again tonight. Lows dip down to about 76. A mix of clouds and sun tomorrow. Daytime highs approaching 91. Temperatures a bit above average Wednesday and Thursday, with highs from the upper 80s to the low 90s. Slight chance for storms Thursday. I'm staff meteorologist Derek Height. Currently, it's 90 degrees.
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2: Here's a look at your forecast. Lows dip down to about 76 tonight under partly cloudy skies. Sunshine mixed with clouds at times again tomorrow. Highs level off around 91. Lows dip down to about 74 tomorrow night, partly cloudy. Dry with temperatures above average Wednesday and Thursday, and highs from the upper 80s to the low 90s. I'm staff meteorologist Derek Height. Currently 90.
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1: Yes, sir.
2: He's a ranch hand in a pinch, man. Hotter than the red on the cattle brand. Cause she's a gold digger with a quick trigger. A cast iron skillet swinging lid flipper. Now he's a double wide on the county line. Sipping on a six pack of Lone Star Light. She did him dirty, took him to the

horseback. Now he's a buckskin, 15 hands, 5-time team rope champion. She never liked him, she don't need him. Hell, she don't even know how to feed him. She ain't a cowgirl.